0: Budgery Theatre Company. How's it been going for you in this new role? How long have you been in it for now?
1: Oh, yeah, I mean, oh, golly, it feels a bit like a lifetime, actually. You know, October, November, I moved back down, and in many ways I call NAM my creative stomping ground. I mean, mm-hmm. this is a place where I came to Victoria College of the Arts and prior to that La Trobe Uni to study, and, mm-hmm. you know, and this is where I sort of really grew up as an artist with the community all around me. So, you know, it's just so lovely to be back after a little bit of time up north in Gadigal country. So, you know, in very many ways it's a lovely homecoming, and it brings me closer to the community that I grew up with as well. So it's just really lovely to be back in NAM.
0: Yeah, and NAM is definitely a creative hub, and we are so happy to have you back on your creative stomping ground here on Wurundjeri country. Can you tell us a little bit about Gunawarra Recreation that will be opening next week, and why is it so important to tell these particular stories?
1: Yeah, I mean, this is a remount of this play, actually. Mm. It happened in 2004 as part of our Black in the Room, Black Right series that was headed by our Head of Artistic Development, Amy Soul. And so this beautiful play, Isabel Murphy-Walsh, Gunawarra Recreation, is just an exquisite play. A Tangarang woman, many people will know Isabel's dad, Uncle Larry Walsh, who is also our elder in residence mm-hmm. at Ilbidgery, and we're really proud and honoured to have him joining with Narweet as our two elders in residence as well. But, you know, this is time for Isabel to shine with this incredible, exquisite story that's set on a waterhole on sacred Tangarang country. It represents three generations of women who are struggling with life's challenges, with colonialism, with all of those things that are kind of thrown at us. But at the nub of this story is about Gunawarra, the creation story about how the black swan came to have its black feathers.
0: Mm.
1: And through the telling and the retelling and the retelling and the retelling of these stories, which is really what Isabel is getting at, that these stories that hold so true for us really come into their own when we're experiencing challenges, when we're processing trauma, when we're trying to come back as families, as we walk around this really complex country of ours. So it's such a beautifully rich story. In many ways, Isabel is just inviting us to come and sit at this beautiful, clear, freshwater waterhole and to sit with these three women as they navigate their family relationship and use this story and these totemic symbols and metaphors to kind of process trauma and difficulties through healing and country and coming back like we have always done.
0: The importance of reconnecting to country and, of course, a woman's story as well. As you mentioned, there's three women that are a part of the play, and I'm lucky enough to know the Gunawarra story and heard it a number of times in different kind of iterations in different spaces from mob here in Victoria, what we now call Victoria. And I wasn't able to see the 2004 iteration of this play, but I'm looking forward to seeing this one, which is really lovely. And of course, as you mentioned just there, Isabel, a Tongarong woman, because I know that Ilbidgery do amazing work and lots of different stories and whatnot. How important is it for Ilbidgery, especially context and place, Ilbidgery being here in NAM on Kulin Nation, to tell local stories as well as a part of the storytelling?
1: Absolutely. I mean, this is the lifeblood of what we do, but as First Peoples, story is what connects us to each other and to our country. It's our absolute lifeblood. It's the glue that keeps us together. You know, it's the fire in our bellies and it's the passion, and it's just essential. It's absolutely essential. I mean, I don't know, I think of Ilbidgery as an essential service for mob, and if white fellas come along, they get the privilege of experiencing something that is just absolutely instrumental, fundamental to our being and our well-being, and ultimately that's the crux of Isabel's story. Mm. I mean, and I should say too, in terms of the 2004 production, I mean, it was directed by our fantastic Rachel Mazza.
0: Yes.
1: And so all of that team have left such a beautiful footprint for us to work off, and that's the beauty of a remount. We get to do it again, you know, with new work and theatre, it's so fleeting, but here we get to relive this story again, to make it even better, to have even deeper connections. We've got two new cast members in Mila Anich and Lisa Mazza as well, who's joining Melody Reynolds, and Isabel's younger sister, Hannah, who just plays Gunawarra, the Black Swan, and Wah, the Crow, with just such beauty and grace and courage. I'm just floored every day by how Hannah brings herself and her family cultural responsibility to the room every single day, and it's just such an honour to work on these stories so close to country, where they just resonate and vibrate so, so richly.
0: It sounds like it's going to be such a beautiful play. Like I said before, I can't wait to come along and see it. And as you mentioned, being a remount and the fact that you have the wonderful bones, if you will, I'm not sure if that's the right kind of analogy, but the bones there from the 2004 iteration to be able to then do this recreation, pardon the pun, because I know that's a part of the title, but this recreation in a different way with new eyes and all those sort of things. But if there's anyone out there, mob or allies, that would love to come along and see this play, where would they go? What would they do? How would they get tickets?
1: Jump onto our website, onto Ilbidgery, and there's $10 mob tickets as well. So navigate your way around on the website as well, and you can book by the website. And we're also doing a season up at Wathaurong at Geelong Performing Arts Centre as well. So if anybody listening up around that way, we'll be directly following the NAM season up in Geelong as well.
0: Yes, I did see that. So Gunawarra Recreation, Reimagining a Living Story, will be at Southbank Theatre during NAIDOC Week, starting off on Wednesday 8th of July through to Saturday 11th of July. And then, as mentioned there by Andrea, down to Wathaurong Country at Geelong Arts Centre from Friday, July 17th and Saturday, July 18th. And then you're off to the warm weather to QPAC, which is the Queensland Performing Arts Centre, to also do a little stint up there as well, which is really exciting as well, to be able to share it with Queensland mob.
1: That's it for their Clancestry Festival for First Peoples up there. So, yeah, really looking forward to getting up there in the first week of August too.
0: Amazing, Andrea. I hope it all goes really well. Good luck for opening night next week. And like I said, I can't wait to come along and see how amazing this beautiful play is.
1: Thank you. My pleasure.

0: And you're back on Talk of the Town, and one of our great, amazing partners that we work a lot with here at 3KND is Museums Victoria. And we're lucky enough to have Justice Nelson, who is the head of First Peoples Experiences from Museums Victoria, to talk to us about, of course, it is NAIDOC Week, and there's lots of different celebrations that are happening. And of course, there are celebrations happening this weekend at Melbourne Museum. And Justice, thank you for being on Talk of the Town. How are you?
1: Well, thank you, Layla, and thanks for having me.
0: Yes, and we were just talking about it before. Life at the museum must be pretty crazy at the moment considering it's school holidays.
1: Oh, school holidays is always crazy in the best way, the museum, Layla. There's hundreds and hundreds of kids with their families checking out our holiday programs at the museum.
0: It's so beautiful to know that they're coming through that space and doing amazing learning, and not just the kids, as you mentioned, their families as well. And I feel like every single time I come to the museum, I learn something new, which is really great. But of course, we are in NAIDOC Week, and there's lots of celebrations that are happening. And Melbourne Museum have got an amazing event that's coming up on Sunday.
1: It is. We have our NAIDOC Week Family Day here at Melbourne Museum, as we do have every NAIDOC. So we've got a beautiful and exciting range of activities and performances happening across the museum in Bunjalaka Aboriginal Cultural Centre.
0: And am I right in thinking that the times for the event is from 10 a.m. to 3 p.m. on Sunday, which I think is a good amount of time for a wonderful celebration?
1: Yeah, it is from 10 a.m. till 3 p.m, Layla, and that seems to be, you know, the core time that families are out and about. And what better way to come in than celebrate NAIDOC with us?
0: Yes, exactly. And as mentioned, you've got a few different events going on. You've got the NAIDOC Black Market. Can you tell us who some of the stall holders might be for the Black Market there that some people might be interested in going and having a look at?
1: I can. So we have Yarn Strong Sister, Gammon Threads, House of Busy, Kevin Williams Art and Baljil Art will also have a stall at our Black Market this year.
0: Oh, amazing. So that's always good to have. There's also some badge making that's happening. I always love a good badge.
1: Oh, look, it's one of our most loved activities, to be honest. People love making badges, so this year's badge making activity will be based around the NAIDOC 50 Years of Deadly.
0: Mm-hmm, the theme for this year.
1: Yep, and we have badges that are already ready set, so we have some of our sayings across them, mm-hmm. and other ones they can colour in themselves, you know, yeah. with their family.
0: Yeah, make their own or have set ones that are already there ready to go, which is
1: great.
0: Nice. And then there's also some face painting, which is good for the young and young at heart. And as you mentioned, there's also a couple of different performances. So Gunga Giri is going to be performing, who's an amazing Yidaki player, as well as Brothers in Arms and Bandok Tati. Would you be able to tell us a little bit about Bandok Tati and Brothers in Arms?
1: Yeah, so, well, you know what, we should all know about Bandok Tati because we see them all over the TV when it's the football time.
0: Yes.
1: And we're really excited to get them in because we haven't had them in before, so that's exciting for us. And Brothers in Arms have been here before and everybody loves them because I think they have this beautiful fusion that sort of everyone can relate to, and they really, really get the crowd involved and particularly the kids. So we're excited to get them back again this year.
0: Oh, I love that. So there's a little bit of a mix of lots of different things, which is great. And of course, there's the event, but there's also the opportunity to go through the First Peoples exhibition, the permanent exhibition there at Bunjalaka, as well as the rest of the museum as well. There's so much to see and so much to do, as well as the celebration of 50 Years of Deadly there at the Melbourne Museum. And if there are people out there that are interested in coming along, Justice, how would they get tickets to come along?
1: Well, come down to the museum. We begin at 10 a.m. with a smoking ceremony at the front, so be sure to join in on that one. And then you can just head to the front, but mob are free. They always are free at the museum, but we'll have a dedicated mob entrance for mob to come through.
0: That's great to know. So mob out there, if you're wanting to head to the event at Melbourne Museum, it's free and there will be a mob-only entrance or a special entrance for mob to celebrate there at Melbourne Museum. It sounds like it's going to be a wonderful day, Justice. And it seems like you've done it for a couple of years now and it's just going from strength to strength, which is really good to see.
1: Yeah, look, it's one of our favourite things to produce every year. I know that the staff are really proud, all the mob here, to be hosting this event every year and celebrate with our community this year's NAIDOC.
0: And thank you again, Justice, for having a quick yarn to me. And happy NAIDOC. I hope you enjoy the beginnings of the celebrations that happen for a week and a bit. And I hope everything goes great on Sunday.
1: Yeah, thank you, Layla, and happy NAIDOC.

0: And you're back on Talk of the Town here with me, Layla Gruawiwi, on 3KND Cool and Deadly. And our guests are pretty regular. They're actually regulars now. I get to speak to The Torch quite regularly, which is really lovely. They do some amazing work with mob that have experience with being incarcerated, our brother boys and sister girls there. And there's an amazing exhibition that's coming up that's just around the corner, and they're actually partnering with the Queen Victoria Women's Centre, also known as QVWC. And The Torch are proud to announce the exhibition We Sit in Circle, which is a powerful new exhibition presented in partnership with the Queen Victoria Women's Centre as well as The Torch. And again, we have Flick Schaefer-Smith, who has curated the exhibition, who is going to be having a yarn with us about it, as well as Tegan. Flick and Tegan, how are you both today?
1: Good, thank you. Good, thanks.
0: It's lovely to have you both. You again, Flick, and Tegan, you are on the radio with us for the first time, or well, with me for the first time. I don't know if you've done another interview with 3KND before or not, but it's lovely to be yarning with you both. And how exciting is it that The Torch has partnered up with the Queen Victoria Women's Centre for this amazingly powerful exhibition, We Sit in Circle?
1: I think it's a beautiful combination of place and people, because the Queen Vic Women's Centre has so many great organisations that, you know, help not only mob but so many women out there that need the help, and it's a great space to host our beautiful artists.
0: Yes, amazing. And Tegan, before we go any further, Tegan, who's your mob and where are you from?
2: My mob is Palawa, and I grew up, spent most of my childhood on country and then moved to Melbourne when I was 13.
0: And what's your connection to The Torch, Tegan?
2: Well, I joined up with The Torch, 2 years ago. Mm-hmm. And I don't know, I just love to make it feel like home, pretty much. They're so supportive, and it's good to just catch up with them and have a yarn and hang out.
0: Yeah, that's so beautiful that you were able to connect to them and keep the connection after 2 years as well. Flick, can you tell us a little bit about We Sit in Circle, the exhibition, and the importance of the exhibition?
1: Absolutely. So this exhibition is in the second year.

0: mentioned, it is a women and female identifying exhibition, and we have a combination of people who are still in prison and also have been released, and sharing their stories of getting incarcerated and gathering together in a space that isn't quite friendly. It's a challenging space to be in when you're inside, but also it's a beautiful opportunity for people to get together and support each other and share culture and uplift each other and empower, and then continuing on once they're released on their journey forward. So it's their way of communicating the journey that they are currently on and where they plan to go to in the future.
1: And Tegan, do you have any pieces or artworks that are going to be a part of We Sit in Circle?
2: Yes, this is my second We Sit in Circle, my first one in the community, and yeah, I've had a piece in both of them.
1: So this is the first, is this the first one that you get to see in person? Or is this,
2: yes.
1: So what is it like having the opportunity to have your artworks as a part of the exhibition, but also being able to actually physically see it and be in person in the space?
2: Having artwork in there makes you feel good, because then you know that people are actually looking at your art. Like, someone might even love it that much they buy it. But it's going to be good to be there in person this time and actually see how it goes.
0: And I'm throwing her in the deep end as well. So on the launch night, jumping up on the microphone, she's going to be sharing her story, so it's going to be an exciting night for her.
1: Oh, amazing. How are you feeling about that, Tegan?
2: I'm not a public speaker at all.
1: I'm sure you'll do great, especially with Flick and the other mob at Torch being there with you, supporting you along the way. And fingers crossed that your artwork does get swept up by somebody as well. Flick, how many pieces are there that are a part of the exhibition this year?
0: We've got 50 artworks. And yeah, like I said, it's a collaboration of people who are still inside and people who are out. And this year we've done something a little bit different, and we've got some amazing woven pieces that are going to be on display as well. Mm. So we've got a little collaboration piece there where people can, you know, be a part of the exhibition and share who sits in their circle when, you know, when they need people with them. So it's an opportunity for community to kind of really get involved.
1: And when does the exhibition open, and how long does it go for?
0: So we open up Friday the 3rd of July, and we'll be going till the 30th of July, so right through NAIDOC week. So it's a great place to come down and stories of mob.
1: And of course, this wonderfully powerful exhibition that's going to be on at the Queen Victoria Women's Centre in partnership with Torch, We Sit in Circle, is one of those amazing activities that you get to go to. And the wonderful thing about it, Flick and Tegan, is I now have a new job at RMIT, which is literally just around the corner from the Queen Vic Women's Centre. So I've been telling all of my new work colleagues to make sure that they get down there to have a look when the exhibition's opening. So hopefully you'll see a few bit of traffic coming through with RMIT lanyards and whatnot coming in to see the exhibition.
0: Deadly. We love that.
1: But again, thank you so much for having a yarn with me about this wonderful exhibition. I hope that it's as successful as the other exhibitions that we've spoken about, Flick, and that all the artworks fly off the wall, so to speak, including yours as well, Tegan. And I hope it all goes really, really well.
0: I'm certain it will. Thank you so much for yarning with us.
1: No worries. And Tegan, good luck with your talk, and I'm sure you'll do a deadly job.
2: Thank you.
3: Cuando tu tiempo llegue a su fin, verás que somos los creadores. Que somos uno en lo mismo. Ve adelante.

0: Welcome back to Talk of the Town. Look, I know that I'm not usually doing intros like this in the middle of the show, so we'll keep it going. But I just wanted to say I didn't have a proper intro for the next segment because me and the guest just got into a really deep conversation really quickly. And yeah, sometimes that happens in radio. So just so you know, this is a yarn with Pauline Clegg, who is an amazing storyteller, producer and director who's been in film and television for over 30 years. She is the founder and artistic director of Winder Film Festival in Sydney and was the co-creator of Native Slam, which was a 72-hour Indigenous film challenge held at Māori Land Film Festival in Aotearoa in New Zealand. She is also now the head of First Nations engagement at the NFSA, and she has an event coming up which is the screening and a Q&A session of the Kalino Heart happening in Canberra this week for NAIDOC week. So I hope you enjoy.
1: It's a beautiful film. Like, I'm so proud of Kalino Heart. You know, it's a personal one for me.
0: Yes.
1: So you'd love when it resonates for other people as well. But it's really special when it gets played in the theatre and you're able to have the conversations that you need to have about the film, because it's so epic, Leela.
0: Like,
1: it's
0: It's
1: an epic story. And so seeing it on the big screen, people want to have the conversation about it afterwards as well. Because it talks very much to the circus and the epicness of the 1920s. But it talks also to us part of our history that we don't still talk about in this country, which is that period from the 1850s to the 1900s.
0: Where there was
1: a little bit of freedom before the Aboriginal Protection Board came into play.
0: Before all those policies came into place.
1: And people didn't want to be suppressed. And so it created that, what I call the hidden generation, that sort of evaded the missions and the rest of it. And we don't talk about it because it's complex and people find it hard to have that conversation about identity and our very makeups that we have in this country. In terms of it, the research, I started researching this story because my mum told me the story of the family back when I was 7. And so I think it was about 12 I started really researching, keeping little newspaper articles that I'd find of the family. And that turned into a document that's a database that's now 4,000 articles large. And so finally being able to tell this story has been years of researching, you know, and I'd walk away from it and then come back to it. So I sort of tracked a little bit of that history in a way, because I wanted to. They're so complicated and they were evasive, right? They had to hide their identity. So they were what I call shape-shifting themselves through history in a way. It's like they were Forrest Gumping and into extreme moments of history of the 20th century they were a part of, and remarkable sort of kind of because they were the best of the best. They ended up being, you know, Con by himself was the highest paid circus performer for Ringling and Barnum. And then the other family had their own acts, and they were quite high paid as well because they were the first to do certain acts that hadn't been done in the circus before. So that remarkableness of a family, but also showing how much the mother especially wanted the family to stay together.
0: And I love the fact that you have a personal connection to the story as well. So I'm imagining that would have become a part of your process within the story, the telling of this story.
1: I mean, as you know, Leela, you know me as a documentary filmmaker. I've interviewed you in the past.
0: Mm-hmm.
1: I don't like putting myself on screen. and so it was interesting to put myself out there as a storyteller in that way, because we were tackling some of the identity issues that we face currently. And so being someone that's grounded in there, like, I wanted to make sure that the other family members felt supported, and so just became obvious in a way. Plus also the main character, the Aboriginal American side of the family, the main character that we interviewed over in America was Molly, who's the daughter of one of the Filipino children.
0: Mm-hmm.
1: We felt like kindred spirits. It felt like I was meeting family that I'd knew all my life.
0: Across time and across the seas. I love that.
1: Yeah. And, you know, we always hear about these go back to where you come from sort of type stories where everyone goes north, and this is the one where we bring them home to Australia. So I think that was really important. Journey for all of us to talk about and to be a part of, telling a part of an amazing, joyous family. I mean, that's the other beauty of this film, is that Con, in 1924-25, brought a 16mm camera and started documenting their family life. And so that the reason why I've always wanted to tell this story is that you see joy in 1920s, 30s footage, which here in Australia, a lot of the footage is from, you know, missions, and there's a little bit of non-joy in a lot of that footage that we have here in Australia. So to see, you know, Aboriginal people, you know, travelling the world and dancing and enjoying their life.
0: Yeah, living their best life. Mm.
1: And living their best life at that time. You know we're a culture of excellence.
0: Yes.
1: To see it on screen and to not see that oppression was a real gift, you know?
0: Mm-hmm.
1: And so having all of his footage, the behind the scenes of the Ringling Circus plus his family, was just such an important journey for us to give joy back to that period of our history.
0: Yeah, no, that's so amazing. And I loved how you talked about that bringing them home, because that's as important, that journey of reconnecting with family. What was the reception like for family when they first saw the film?
1: Oh, a lot of tears, a lot of, you know, I think like Molly said, she felt like we brought them to life again, and she misses her parents and her aunts and uncles very much.
0: Mm.
1: She's the last of, one of the last of her generation. She's in her 80s, and so having them be alive again for her has been a really important journey, and for the rest of the family in America and London, which is where most of the family now lives, with a couple of them here in the, you know, it's a small pocket here, weirdly small pocket here in Australia, but a large community in both America and London. So, you know, I think it's been a real journey for the family to hear some of the stories, because on top of it, they knew what they knew. And I think we had spent a lot more time just researching. And because I did something that I'd been so passionate about for almost 30 years of my life, researching, well, was more than 30 years of my life, I'm researching on and off this journey of this family and trying to find the descendants so that, Mum's wish was that we find them.
0: Yeah.
1: And finding them at that point was a real pleasure.
0: Oh, that's so beautiful. And, of course, through the NFSA, which is the National Film and Sound Archive of Australia, you have this wonderful opportunity to have the film shown during NAIDOC week at the ARC Cinema, and there's going to be a post-screening Q&A with yourself, which is amazing. And of course you are the head of First Nations there at NFSA as well. If there were people that would be interested in coming along to the screening, which is in Canberra in the ACT, because we know there's mob everywhere, so it's always important to tell people about different events that are going on, but if there's mob there and allies that are in Canberra or maybe travelling to Canberra during NAIDOC week, how would they get tickets to come and see the screening and be a part of the Q&A session with you after the screening?
1: I think on the NFSA website, mm-hmm. they have the link to the screenings. Yeah, and just I feel very bizarre, but they picked this film for NAIDOC week before I took the job. So,
0: oh, really? How funny is that?
1: It was a nice surprise to then have the job as a part of it, to be a part of the journey.
0: Yeah.
1: But also this film's so heavily archived. So
2: yes,
1: it's lovely to see all that old 1920s film up on screen, you know.
2: Yes.
1: But yeah, we would love to see as many people as can make it in Canberra. I know it's chilly at the moment, but...
2: Oh, especially in Canberra, know, goodness.
1: Come along and have some popcorn and have a little bit of a history lesson and a bit of joy, I think, as well.
2: Oh, I think that sounds great. And what a wonderful way to celebrate NAIDOC with an amazing film there. And that, of course, is Kalino Hart and an amazing Q&A session there at the ARC as well. Pauline, it's been lovely having a yarn with you. I hope the screening goes well. And I look forward to watching the film myself sometime in the near future as well.
1: Thanks, Leila. Thanks for talking to us. And, yeah, I hope to see some people on Sunday.

0: you're back on Talk of the Town, but our next guest is a regular person who I get to yarn to a little bit, and it's actually Matthew Kubelow from Services Australia who's going to be just giving us a couple of updates, a few reminders about a few things and information that mob out there need to know around ab study as well as a few other things. Matthew, brother, it's lovely to yarn with you again. How are you?
1: Yeah, I'm going good, sis. Thanks for having me back.
0: And we're going to talk about a few things. First and foremost, of course, it's around tax time at the moment. So a reminder to everyone about your income. What's it called again?
1: Confirming their income.
0: Yes, confirming their income, which they can do through their MyGov account. Is that right?
1: Yeah, you can do that by, going on to MyGov.

0: childcare subsidies,
1: yes,
0: especially for last year.
1: Yes, because it affects the amount of money that you can get through the family tax benefit and for childcare subsidy, and they balance it all out. I don't know how they do it, but they balance it all out and they're able to tell you, and sometimes you get money or you owe money or whatever the case may be, but they can only do that if you claim your tax and do all that sort of stuff. Yeah, so that's for the balancing. So the balancing for family tax benefits and childcare subsidy. So make sure you get onto that as soon as possible. We're going to yarn a little bit, brother, about Abstudy. And why are we talking about Abstudy right now when 2027 seems so far away, but really it doesn't, because as I just mentioned, we're in June, and I don't know about you, but it feels like this year has flown.
0: Yeah, it really has, and we kind of want families that are thinking of their kids going to boarding schools and stuff next year to start having a look at claiming Abstudy, and that's to support them of that need to travel to go to boarding schools. And at the moment, a lot of the boarding schools are doing like their orientations or school visits and stuff so that, you know, the kids can get a bit familiar with the school or go and have a look at it and get comfortable with going to their new school. And, yeah, we just wanted to talk about how Abstudy can support those families and kids to attend those open days and orientation days.
1: Yeah, and even like interviews, because I know there's some schools where you have to go through an interview process to be able to be enrolled at specific schools as well. So does it support and help with that?
0: Yeah, that's right. The earlier you claim, the more Abstudy can help with those travel costs. So, you know, we know it costs a fair bit of money to travel, not just the kids, but also like the parents or guardians that go to support them as well. So getting in there and claiming early really help with those travel costs, you know, and not families not being out of pocket to try and get there or not going at all because they can't afford to get there, you know?
1: Yes. And what support is available for students, just as a bit of a reminder?
0: Abstudy actually helps all kinds of students. So students that are starting high school or are in high school, apprentices, but also like us older mob that might be looking at going to do some further study in higher education. Abstudy also helps us with that as well.
1: And who is eligible for this particular support?
0: So it's for all us mob, so Aboriginal and Torres Strait Islander people, First Nations people. It helps with all different kinds of costs that are associated or costs that we might have to pay when we are studying. So like for high school mob and that, it could be like school fees and boarding fees. And like we were just talking about those mob that are travelling or need to travel to boarding school, it also helps with the costs of that.
1: Mm.
0: But for us, for the mob that are living at home and going to high school, that can also help paying with like school materials and stuff like that as well, so books and all those kinds of things.
1: And the range of payments is dependent on the situation that each student is in.
0: That's right. So it all comes down to your circumstances and what you're looking at studying or what age you're at as well, with what you're going to school to do pretty much, or if you're going to uni and all that kind of stuff.
1: What should families be doing right now to make sure that their child is ready for that transition into high school or into tertiary education or being interstate in boarding schools, et cetera, et cetera?
0: The first thing I would do is probably get onto our website, so that's servicesaustralia.gov.au/abstudy. And that page on there gives everyone a lot of information about the different payments that Abstudy provides for us mob.
1: Mm-hmm.
0: It's also got really good support materials on there, like videos for our mob that like to have that visual kind of learning and give you an idea on how to claim, what you can claim for, and the different supports and helps that Abstudy provides us mob.
1: And if there are mob out there that aren't necessarily computer illiterate or for whatever reason don't like being on the computer or laptop or on a little screen on their mobile phone, are there other ways that they could get in contact in regards to Abstudy?
0: One of the best ways probably is to call the Abstudy line, and that's 1-800-132-317, and just have a

0: them up there on the phone, talk to them about the circumstances, what you're looking at studying, and they'll be able to help you through how to claim. We'll probably do your claim with you over the phone and also give you a bit more information, like if you just wanted to find out more. So it's a good one to be doing. Yeah, just jumping on there and having a yarn with their mob. Just really share what you're planning on doing.
1: Yes, and it's all about preparation, just being on the front foot. And we know that 2027 is 6 months away, but as mentioned at the beginning of this interview, this year has gone fast already. So I'm pretty sure that the next 6 months are going to fly past as well. So it's all about preparation and making sure that you get in early for your ab study, as well as making sure that you do your balancing with your family tax benefits, as well as your childcare subsidy. So make sure you're declaring your income to the ATO so that that all works out as well. But it's all, like you said, brother, it's all about just being on the front foot and being prepared.
0: Yeah, that's right. Just with that, confirming your income for your family tax benefit or your childcare subsidy. But, you know, we're looking at making sure you've confirmed your income for last financial year. So the 2024-2025.
1: Yep.
0: It can really affect you getting any of those supplements or top-up payments. But it can also, if you're getting childcare subsidy, if you haven't declared your income or confirmed your income, sorry, you can risk your payment being stopped, and then you're going to have to pay full childcare fees.
1: Oh, and God forbid, no one wants to be doing that in this day and age.
0: That's right. And then if you're getting, if those mob out there getting family tax benefit and you haven't confirmed your income for that last financial year, you might end up having to pay back some money or pay back the money you got.
1: So yes,
0: it's very, very important that if you haven't already, to get on and confirm your income with the ATO. But some families don't necessarily have to lodge a tax return all the time.
1: Yes.
0: So if those mob out there, if that's one of your mob out there, you can call us at the Indigenous Call Centre, and that number is 1-800-136-380, and just tell them that you don't need to lodge a tax return, and then they'll be able to help you with doing what you need to do there to just make sure that we've got the information and we've confirmed your income, just to stop all that from happening, any debt or anything like that from occurring. So lots of reminders today and good messaging out there just to make sure mob are getting the best that they can out of our payments and services, and yeah, keep everyone getting their childcare fees paid, no debt happening.
1: Very important. Preparation is key, and making sure that you're reminded to do that work and make sure that you declare your income to the ATO. Matt, Maddie, brother, it's always lovely to yarn to you, and I hope that we get to yarn again soon.
0: Yeah, I hope so. I love coming on here to talk to you and share this important information. The more we can do that, the more we can help out our mob and keep everyone happy, eh?
1: Yes, and who knows, maybe one day we'll be able to do an in-studio interview together as well. That'd be fun.
0: Oh, yeah, that would be fun. I'd love to come to Melbourne. I'm actually coming to Melbourne in November for a concert. So,
1: hey, look out. Maybe we'll make it that one.
0: Yeah.
1: I love it. Thanks, Maddie.
0: No worries.

And that's all we have for Talk of the Town this week. I hope you enjoyed some of the yarns. I hope you enjoyed some of the songs. Happy NAIDOC. Have the best NAIDOC. I hope you have fun celebrating 50 years of Deadly and being with mob and community during this time. Remember to stay safe and stay deadly. Bye-bye.

0: Hey there, Harrison Peterson here from NIRS News, coming to you from the lands of the Yuggera and Turrbal peoples. And just a warning for listeners, this story contains the name of an Aboriginal person who has passed away. The finalists of this year's National NAIDOC Awards have been announced. The NAIDOC Committee considers hundreds of nominations across multiple categories. They include the Youth Award, Education, Creative Talent, Innovation, Sports Person of the Year, Male and Female Elders of the Year Awards, and Person of the Year. The late Rhoda Roberts will be honoured with the 2026 Lifetime Achievement Award, paying tribute to her leadership and lasting impact on Australia's arts and cultural landscape. The winners will be announced at the National NAIDOC Awards Ceremony in Mbantwa, Alice Springs, on the 15th of August. Free-range chicken farmers have been urged to keep their hens inside after a sixth case of the deadly H5 strain of bird flu was found in New South Wales. All cases of the deadly virus have been found in migratory birds, with the virus not yet affecting Australian birds. Professor Anna Olson is from the University of Sydney. She told the ABC the virus could have a catastrophic impact if it spreads to native birds.
1: But I think we have to be realistic about this. If this disease gets into our local native birds, our terrestrial birds, because at the moment, as you're aware, it's been isolated cases of pelagic seabirds that have been infected elsewhere and come ashore effectively to die. But I think if it spreads to our native birds, then the poultry industry needs to be very well prepared and should be concerned that this could be a catastrophic problem.
0: Mourners have gathered in Iran for the funeral of late leader Ali Khamenei. Details after this.
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0: Millions have gathered in the Iranian capital, Tehran, for prayers during the funeral of the nation's late supreme leader, Ali Khamenei. Just some of the proceedings via the Iranian state news agency, Fazda. Ali Khamenei was killed by a US airstrike in February. Iran's current leader and Khamenei's son, Mojtaba Khamenei, didn't make an appearance at the funeral. The leader hasn't made a public appearance since the US-Israel war on Iran started in February. The sport, and in cricket, Australia has thrashed England to win a record 7th Women's T20 World Cup. The team beat England by 7 wickets. A second wicket century partnership between Beth Mooney, 64 runs, and Phoebe Litchfield, 48 runs, helped Australia chase down a victory target of 151 with 17 balls to spare. Captain Sophie Molyneux has told the ABC it was a great match.
4: Oh, it's hard to put into words, to be honest. It was a really special day here. There was 30,000 here at Lord's, and we were able to get one over the home team in England. So, we played a wonderful game today, and I'm so proud.
0: And in tennis, Naomi Osaka has beaten world number one Aryna Sabalenka to advance to the quarterfinals at Wimbledon. Osaka won the match in straight sets. 6-2, 7-6. Sabalenka was frustrated with her performance.
5: Today I wasn't world number one. Yesterday I was world number one. I feel like I don't want to even like think about ranking at this point. I just want to go, get completely drunk, forget about tennis, and try to get better in a better shape.
0: In the boys' singles, Cruz Hewitt, the son of Australian Davis Cup captain Leighton Hewitt, won his first match in straight sets. And if you have a story or news you'd like to share, if there's something happening in your community that you want to let us know about, you can always send an email to news@nirs.org.au. And that's been the latest from NIRS News.
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10: Yes, very good morning, you deadly mob. Welcome back to your deadly program, National Talk Black. It is I, Trevor Tim, Trendy Trev Murray from the Curry. I come to you live from First Nation Radio Station here in Cairns and Yindindi country. That's BBM Bummerbip Media, 98.7 FM. And we go across the nation thanks to NERS, National Indigenous Radio Service. Have your saying, yarn up strong. Our 6-week ceramics residency with Yarraba Arts and Cultural Precinct has culminated in a series of newly developed works by emerging artist Sophia Ballin Harding, marking her debut at the Cairns Indigenous Art Fair 2026 next month. And we're going to catch up and have a yarn with our deadly sister. Sophia's on the line. Sophia, good morning. How are you?
11: Good morning. I'm good. Thanks for having me.
10: Thank you for coming and welcome to the program. Before we start, sister, can you let the mob know who your mob, where you're from, please?
11: Yes, I belong to the Yorta Yorta Wiradjuri Kuku, South Sea and Merriam peoples, and I live in Melbourne.
10: In Melbourne, beautiful cold country, and big shout out to your mob. And like I said, fruit salad, mixed yes. bits of everything, so fantastic. Yeah. Let's talk about your work in ceramics. Tell us yeah. how it got started, and you also did some work here with the Yarraba Arts and Cultural Precinct as well. Paint the picture, please, sis.
11: So I was able to do the residency because of Creative Australia's Young People First Nations Arts and Culture Project Fund, which I was really thankful to get. Mm-hmm. And that just started with a conversation with my auntie Janina Harding, where yes. we discussed the grant and thought of possible ceramic placements for me and, you know, that would help me advance my, like, knowledge of the practical, technical yes. and artistic skills required to continue and, like, advance my knowledge of my ceramics practice.
10: And how are you enjoying that journey?
11: Yeah, it's been a journey, all right. It's Beautiful. Been absolutely amazing.
10: Good.
11: So we instantly thought of Yarraba Art Centre with aunties and uncles are master potters and have been practising since the 1970s.
10: Fantastic,
11: yeah.
10: So, and now you've debuting at CIAF, yep. Cairns Indigenous Art Fair this year. Tell us how that comes about. When an artist as such put their work together, how does yep. it work in regarding getting in touch with CIAF? Do you put in an application or you wait for a call or tell us the process?
11: So the conversation with my auntie then followed through with a meeting and talk with Simone Arnold.
10: Okay. With us in spirit. With us in spirit. Yes.
11: Former Art Centre Manager, yep. And then from there, Simone organised the entire 6-week residency, my mentorship with Aunty Michelle Yateman, and yes. then the opportunity to exhibit my final pieces with them at CIAF next month.
10: Fantastic.
11: Yeah, that was incredible.
10: And tell us about your work. How long have you been working in this space?
11: So I've been doing ceramics for 7 years.
10: Okay.
11: And
10: how did it start? Did you come out of high school and straight into ceramics, or were you kicking a football and you're thinking, on my lunch break, I'm going to have not oranges, but I'm going to do some ceramics. I mean, paint that picture, Sophie.
11: I wish I had the opportunity to do it at school, like other people did it at TAFE and stuff. But
10: sure.
11: No, I was what was it? It was just before, I guess, COVID happened, and I was just came across like activities to do. You know, when you're looking at like classes around your area and stuff to do.
10: Yeah, active.
11: And I went to one workshop and absolutely loved it. And
10: good.
11: You know, my brain stopped ticking, and I just worked with my hands, and it just felt amazing to do.
10: Yes.
11: And then I just took every opportunity and work class and workshop and did everything I could to just keep doing it.
10: Lovely, fantastic. And here you are, about to debut at CIAF, Cancer Disease Art Fair, been running for 16 odd years. So with that, just paint the picture. Ceramics, we're talking pottery, aren't we?
11: Yeah.
10: So can you do pottery at home, or do you need to go to studio as such?
11: It's hard. I guess a lot of people, they'll do some classes and then figure out if they like hand building or like doing it on the wheel.
10: Okay.
11: So obviously,
10: you can do either, can't you? They're the two options.
11: Or you can do both. But obviously, many people do hand building because you can do it at home and not have to get a wheel.
10: So, yeah, gotcha. Yeah. Okay, fantastic. So do you have a wheel at home?
11: No. I've been in hand building the entire building. Time. I do the wheel as well.
10: Hand building's your forte.
11: Yeah, hand building's my thing.
10: Okay. Hand buildingologist.
11: Yes, thank you.
10: Good, fantastic. So to our mob out there, you can do hand building at home, but otherwise you go to studios, and studios have wheels, and there you can create your platform or your vehicle as an artist. Yep.
11: Yeah, and through the grant, I was able to join a studio here in January. So I did wheel classes and do my hand building. And really just, it was all kind of to prepare myself and feel like I was ready to go to Yarrabah and do that with the aunties. And
10: how long did you do that with the aunties when you came up here to Yarrabah? How long were you here for?
11: 5 whole weeks with my partner and my 2-year-old daughter.
10: Okay, we'll bring the family. Yep.
11: Yeah.
10: So your partner, kept person, you're looking after them.
11: Yes, poor thing.
10: You babysit. I'll go and do the gig over here.
11: Yeah, I know. So I was very lucky because, you know, otherwise I don't think I could have made it happen.
10: That's fantastic. Yeah, good. So we'll be able to see your work at CIAF, Cancer Disease Art Fair, and to all our deadly mob out there, lock that in regarding CIAF. Fantastic opportunity to see beautiful art and see your work as well. Congratulations, my dear, and the work
11: so
10: that you're
11: much.
10: Doing. And thank you. Keep smiling, stay strong, and we'll yarn soon.
11: I hope so. Thank you so much for having me. Appreciate it.
10: Take care. Bye-bye.
11: Bye.
10: Beautiful yarn there. Sophie Balleen-Harding and a Yarrabah residency leads to CIAF debut. So fantastic. Big shout out to Annie Michelle Yateman there in support of the work that she did and support of the work that's going to be operated and showcased at the CIAF, Cancer Disease Art Fair. Big shout out to Annie Janine Harding, who was artistic director back in the day with CIAF. So connection there. So that's fantastic as well. And a big shout out to the CIAF team. Don't forget, 9 to 12 July at the Tanks Art Centre here in Cairns. So if you're travelling up here for a holiday or you're up here on business, Cairns and Disney's Art Fair, renowned, fantastic art exhibition and been operating for 16-odd years. Fantastic, a very powerful vehicle. Have your say in Yarn Up Strong and to the conversation here, National Talk Black. We're live at the First Nation radio station here in Cairns on Yidinji Country, BBM Bummerbib Media, 98.7 FM, and go across the nation thanks to NERS, National News Radio Service. 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

0: Yes, very good morning, you Daily Mob. Welcome back to your daily program, National Talk Black. It is I, Trevor Tim, Trendy Trev, Murray from the Curry. I'm your host of your daily program, National Talk Black, a one-hour program. We come to you live from First Nation Radio Station here in Cairns on your Dindi country. 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And we go across the nation thanks to NERS, National News Radio Service. Have you saying Yarn Up Strong? And we're now going to catch up a yarn with Fleur Kingham, the chair of the Queensland Law Reform Commission. And they just recently did a journey up here to Cairns and also over to Yarrabah, the Queensland Law Reform Commission, and had conversations, consultation process of the Comprehensive Evidence Law Review. And we're going to talk to Fleur on the line. Fleur, good morning. How are you?
1: I'm really well, Trevor, and good morning to you. Thank you so much for inviting me onto your program. I'm thrilled to be able to reach your audience.
0: Thank you very much, and thank you for coming to the program. So, first of all, we're talking about you are the chair of the Queensland Law Reform Commission. We talk about Queensland Law Reform Commission? Who are you guys? What do you do?
1: Okay. Great. I'll start there. The Queensland Law Reform Commission is a statutory body. We've got an Act of Parliament that created us more than 50 years ago now.
0: Yes.
1: And the Commission itself is a group of people drawn from the courts, the legal profession, and universities. So we're all lawyers.
0: Okay.
1: We're an independent body that advises government on reforms to the law. Whilst we would like to be able to just decide what we want to reform, we can't. Our job is to advise government on the topics it wants to be advised about. So the Attorney General...
0: Tail wagging a dog, I'm thinking.
1: Sorry?
0: A tail wagging a dog, I'm thinking.
1: Well, you know, I guess what I think the reason is that, you know, the government says, well, you know, we know there's a problem in this area of law. We need somebody to have a look at it. So we'll ask the Law Reform Commission
0: to do the research.
1: A really deep dive, yeah.
0: Okay, fantastic. So you just recently visited Cairns, 22nd, 24, 25 June, and also went out to Yarrabah, 23rd June. So consultation, engagement with people. Tell us the process and the engagement and what came over it, and what do you do with the information?
1: Okay, all right. Lots of questions in there. I'll start with why we do consultation. Consultation is basically it's at the heart of what we do, because if we're asked to advise on reforming the law, we really have to understand not just the law as it's written, but the law as it applies and how people experience the law and what the problems are with that. Because you have to know that before you can, come up with ideas for improving the law.
0: Improving or changing the law.
1: Changing, yep. Absolutely. Yep. And,
0: So there's a consultation. And who are you consulting with? Are you talking to families? Are you talking to organisations? Are you talking to people who've been through the court system? Tell us that process, please.
1: Well, really all of those. And we're very committed to improving our communication. That is the Commission's communication with First Nations communities. And we've got a reference group of Aboriginal and Torres Strait Islander people who advise us and are helping us to improve our processes. Yeah. We always come in through organisations because we think that's the best way to sort of reach into a community. But what we find is whenever we go and meet with a group, they will identify someone else we should talk to. And so our network grows every time we visit a town and talk to community. Our network grows. And for this review, we have spoken to Aboriginal organisations in Cairns, in Roma, in Charleville, in Mount Isa, in Townsville, in Bundaberg, and in Rockhampton, as well as in Brisbane. And we haven't finished yet. So,
0: Well, a big footprint, aren't we? Talking about a big footprint, aren't we?
1: Oh, absolutely, absolutely. And look, our purpose in this evidence law review is to talk to people about their experiences and their expectations and hopes
0: Yes.
1: For the way evidence law works. And I mean, there are two things that I'd really like to mention. One is, in Queensland, we don't have any specific provision in our law that makes it easy for Aboriginal people and Torres Strait Islander people to give evidence about traditional laws and customs. So that's one topic we're interested in.
0: Yep, yep.
1: But the other, the other topic is, look, giving evidence is a really difficult process.
0: Mm.
1: So we're looking at what can be done to make sure that our law ensures that people have a fair opportunity to tell their story in a court case.
0: Exactly. Yes. All right, fantastic. So how often do you visit? How often do you get out and about and do this? I mean, that would be your main vehicle, wouldn't it?
1: Oh, absolutely. Mm. Absolutely. And look, for some of our conversations where we've looped back and we're talking to people that we talked to 6 months ago or a year ago in different reviews. So we tend to have one or two reviews on the go at any one time, and we tend to travel regionally. We're very committed to regional and remote community visits.
0: Yes.
1: And we tend to do that at least once a year. If we've got two reviews going, it might be twice a year.
0: All right.
1: But we always keep anyone we talk to, we keep them informed by, you know, using email usually.
0: Of course.
1: But, just so that you can see, well, what have we done with the information that we've been provided with, the ideas that you've shared with us? What have we made of that? What have we
0: It's not about just ticking the boxes, Flo. There's got to be meat on the bone. There's got to be action thereafter with the information that's received.
1: Absolutely, absolutely. And we're committed to that as far as our power extends. And I suppose it is worth noting that, again, I would love to have the power to reform the law, but all we can do is advise on law reform. So we will make, we provide the Attorney General, at the end of our review, we provide the Attorney General with our report, with recommendations and with the evidence that we based our recommendations on, which includes all of these conversations that we're having.
0: Okay.
1: But then it's for the government.
0: It's got to
1: act on it.
0: Yes.
1: But by keeping people informed about our work, we're hoping that, there's an awareness in the community about what we've recommended, and those who want to support that, or on the other side, those who want to argue against it.
0: Sure, either way, exactly.
1: They've got the opportunity to do that and to take their views directly to government and argue for or against.
0: And when you've got your team on the ground doing the consultation as such, especially with our mob, do you have First Nation staff members, a part of your team, having those conversations?
1: Unfortunately, at the moment, we do not have First Nations staff members. We do have a First Nations commissioner, Avelina Tarago, who is a barrister, and she's a Waka Mudla woman, and so she is often involved in consultation.
0: Okay.
1: When she's available to travel with us. The other thing that we do is we work through the First Nations Justice Office, who are really so helpful to us in advising us about who to communicate with or how to do outreach.
0: Good.
1: So it's something that we, we work on. But at the moment, we do not have an Indigenous person.
0: Is there a vision for that to happen, Fleur?
1: Sorry?
0: Is there a vision for that to happen, to have First Nation crew on board? Yes.
1: Yeah, absolutely.
0: Thank you.
1: It's a question for, though, that rests with government, because whilst the commission is an independent body, the secretariat, that's where the staff are, they are part of the Department of Justice.
0: Okay.
1: And therefore it's a matter for Queensland government. Internally the recruitment, we look very favourably on, because this is an area of expertise that we wish to enhance and develop.
0: Fantastic, Fleur. Look, thank you very much for the yarn. Very important work that you're doing, engaging. That's what it's all about. And, making operations stronger in regard to the law and legalities, in regard to dealing with our people. But thank you for your yarn, and big shout out, Queensland Law Reform Commission. Keep doing what you're doing. And, look, we'll talk soon, Fleur. Thank you very much.
1: That's great, Trevor, and thank you for this opportunity, because this sort of, this sort of conversation,
0: yes,
1: brings us to the attention of, a much wider community than we can reach. And I just urge anyone who's got an interest in the work that we do, go and have a look at our website.
0: Good.
1: We're happy to talk anytime.
0: Lovely. Thank you. You take care, and we'll talk soon, Fleur.
1: Okay. Thanks a lot, Trevor. All
0: bye
1: the
0: bye.
1: Best.
0: Beautiful yarn there, Fleur. Her name is Fleur Kingham, the Chair of Queensland Law Reform Commission, and just recently visited Cairns and Yarrabah and having consultation with our mob on the ground. But you can check out their website, QLRC Communications, with the S on the end, all one word, at justice.qld.gov.au, or you can call them 07-3564-7777. Number again, 07-3564-7777. And that's the Queensland Law Reform Commission, QLRC. There it is. 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
1: Yes, very good morning, you Daily Mob. Welcome back to your daily program, National Talk Black. It is I, Trevor Tim, 20 Trev Murray from Macquarie. I come to you live from First Station Radio Station here in Cairns on your Dindi country. That's BBM Bumrabit Media, 98.7 FM. And we go across the nation thanks to NERS, National Digital Radio Service. Have you saying Yarn Up Strong? Now, FNE, that's First Nations Economics, in partnership with IBA to build financial foundation for First Nations women and First Nations Economics, FNE, and Indigenous Business Australia, IBA, partner to launch a new National Financial Foundation for Business program to support First Nations women in building confidence in the business financial basics that underpin economic participation. We're going to catch up yarn now with Deadly Sister Elaine Jolliffe. She's the First Nations Economics Partnership and Public Relations Manager. On the line, Elaine, good morning. How are you?
2: Yeah, wonderful, Trevor. Thank you for having me.
1: Thank you very much for coming to the program. Before we start, sister, can you let the mob know who your mob, where you're from, please?
2: I was born in Cairns.
1: Yes.
2: Got strong connections throughout the Cape.
1: Good.
2: But currently residing in cold Melbourne.
1: Cold Melbourne. All right, fantastic. How long have you worn the hat there for FNE, Partnership and Public Relations?
2: So I've been with FNE for about 2 years now, but we are a brand new emerging business.
1: Okay.
2: So it's really, really great for you to have us on today.
1: All right, fantastic. So tell us about your business, please.
2: Okay, so First Nations Economics,
1: yes,
2: is
1: please.
2: An Aboriginal-led charity but that's dedicated to walking alongside mob to achieve... I'll start that again.
1: Yeah, yeah.
2: This is pre-recorded, yeah.
1: Thank you, yeah,
2: First Nations Economics is an Aboriginal-led charity that's dedicated to walking alongside mob to achieve their self-determined prosperity. So we're management consultants. Mm. Now that's just a big word for, you know, we do everything the big four, the KPMGs and the Deloittes do,
1: yes.
2: But we're Aboriginal-led and Aboriginal-owned.
1: Yeah,
2: we reinvest all of the profits that we do make into our social programs, but we also partner with corporates like in IBA,
1: yes,
2: to deliver social programs in our communities.
1: Fantastic. So we're talking about supporting women in business?
2: Yes, that's right. So
1: any business, any industry, Elaine?
2: Any business, any industry.
1: Yep.
2: We've done a lot of work with communities around the country and they've told us that our women need practical, place-based solutions and information. So that's what we work together with IBA to be able to develop and roll out around the country.
1: Fantastic. And you're talking about a partnership with IBA as well. So we're talking about loan opportunities for women to start their business?
2: So what this particular workshop, the Financial Foundations for Business,
1: mm-hmm.
2: will give our women the practical tools that they need to know,
1: yes,
2: before they step into business. If they've got an idea,
1: yep.
2: It'll just run through the basic financial information. So things like, what is an ABN? Do I need GST?
1: Yes,
2: what do I need to learn about and understand to see how my money moves through a business? So that's the key information that, we'll be passing on to our sisters and, arming them with the tools.
1: Yes.
2: Now, obviously, IBA will be there, so, women that come along can talk to them about business loans and grants that IBA offer. But, we're trying to provide, our women with all the information so they can make an informed decision about if they want to jump into business.
1: All right, fantastic. And let's talk about some of the business that you've engaged with and what industries.
2: So we've worked with a number of businesses throughout all industries.
1: Good.
2: So it doesn't matter, where your idea is. You could want to look at catering. You might want to run workshops.
1: Mm.
2: You might, be an artist. We're encouraging, women from all industries.
1: Yep.
2: If you've got an idea, come along, because it's all relevant when you're starting a business.
1: Exactly. Exactly. So when you say come along, so you do workshop or conferences, is that the case?
2: Yes.
1: Yep.
2: That's right. So we've got our first workshop in Townsville. I know it's not Cairns, but
1: south of Cairns, down the road, exactly.
2: Yeah, happening on the 14th of June.
1: Okay.
2: 14th
1: July.
2: Sorry, our first workshop is in Townsville on the 14th of July.
1: Okay, lovely.
2: But we will be rolling them out throughout the country. So, beautiful. You know, all the information is on our website. And I'm looking forward to coming home very, very soon to roll one out.
1: Warm country. That's right, exactly. And so you got a website there? How do people get in touch with you guys?
2: Yeah, we sure do. So all our information about, you know, the work that we do, plus our social programs, is on all the www.firstnationseconomics.com. Go to a tab called Strong Women, and all that information and how we can help our sisters is on that website.
1: Beautiful. Because girls can do anything. Hey, Elaine.
2: Absolutely.
1: Yeah, look, go hard. All right, my sister, good yarn with you. Congratulations. Big shout to FNE, First Nation Economics, and also IBA. A great opportunity for our deadly sisters out there to get in business or go along to have a vision to be in business. Look, fantastic, Lane. Thank you for your yarn. You stay warm, and we'll talk soon, sis.
2: Amazing. Thank you.
1: Bye-bye.
2: Bye.
1: A beautiful yarn there. That's Elaine Joffel, First Nation Economics, FNE, partnership with Public Relations Manager, and they're talking about the partnership with IBA, Indigenous Business Association, Indigenous Business Australia, that is, and Financial Foundation for First Nations Women in Business. Opportunity there. We are students for life, are we not? Get educated, get more information. Knowledge is power. In actual fact, knowledge is potential power. You still got to do something with that knowledge. No good going to university and been 15 years in university and got 6 degrees. Well, which way? Professional student? Are you going to do anything with that information? Be active with the information is what I'm saying to Delhi. Keep smiling and have your say here on your Delhi program. You know it, National Talk Black.

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1: Yes, very good morning, you deadly mob. Welcome back to your daily program, National Talk Black. It is I, Trevor Tim, Trendy Trev, Murray from the Curry. I come to you live from First Nation Radio Station here in Cairns on Dindji Country, BBM, Bumrabib Media, 98.7 FM, and we go across the nation. Thanks to NERS, National News Radio Service. Have your saying yarn up strong, and all ears here for your daily yarn. All right, Queensland Indigenous Business Network takes on Queensland Small Business Expo. We're going to catch up a yarn now with the CEO of Quibin, acronym, Queensland Indigenous Business Network. That's Paul Graham. Paul Graham's on the line. Paul, good morning, brother. How are you?
2: Good, thank you.
1: Fantastic, brother. Before we start, can you let the mob know who your mob? Where are you from, bro?
2: My mob is Gungalita,
1: yes.
2: Which is up around the Bergtown Gold Country.
1: Yes.
2: So, yeah, that's my grandmother, who lives in Miles, Rachel comes in. Still walking the planet, and that's where our connection comes from.
1: Beautiful connection. Likewise, brother, so we are connected, brother, joined at the hips. And that means, brother, you cuss family, you can take me to lunch, brother. I'll text you my bank details now, bro.
2: I'll remember that next time in Cairns.
1: Yeah, that's right, exactly. Brother, good to have you on the line. So let's talk about Quibin, Queensland Indigenous Business Network. You're CEO. How long have you been CEO of this fantastic organisation?
2: I am a newbie to the role. Trevor, I've been in the role since the 15th of April, so probably just on 8 weeks.
1: Just new. So what did you do before?
2: I'm a chartered accountant by profession.
1: Okay.
2: So I've worked working with businesses, improving processes, restructuring businesses, operating businesses over the years.
1: Yes.
2: Wide and varied, but really looking forward to what we're doing here now in Quibin.
1: Beautiful. Let's talk about Quibin. So Queensland Indigenous Business Network. So anybody, any black person out there in business, no matter what industry, they can become a member of Quibin. Is that how it works?
2: Absolutely. There's a couple of requirements. We have a verification process to become a member, and there's two memberships that we have at present. One is for a corporate. You've got to be 51% owned, operated, and managed by an Indigenous owner.
1: Okay, yep. Indigenous so led.
2: That's business led.
1: Yep.
2: And the other one is we call it a family membership, where we have a husband and wife, which is 50% Indigenous owned.
1: Yep.
2: And the other 50 not. We decided that it wasn't wise for us to be involved in someone trying to work out who gets the extra 1%.
1: Don't go there, brother. Don't go there.
2: No, we left that one alone, and we said that we'd call that a family membership.
1: Beautiful, fantastic. So you guys create conferences or seminars. Is that how you're working regarding introducing your product and bringing people to the table so we can see who's at the table and possibility of joint venture things could happen?
2: Well, there's a number of things we do, and one of the parts of being a Quibin member is actually we're here to help build capability and capacity.
1: Yes.
2: So one of the things we talk to members is we're not here to advocate that because you're Indigenous business, you have a right to a particular contract.
1: Yep.
2: It's more about building that capability so that your services are just as good as any other services from other companies, whether Indigenous or non-Indigenous in their sector.
1: Yes.
2: The fact that you're Indigenous will give you opportunities over and above. So if you're competing on service, you should be winning work.
1: Yep.
2: And then Indigenous just gives you other opportunities as well. So very, very passionate of building capability and capacity within our
1: good,
2: business.
1: Good, good. So how does a business, a company, become a member?
2: So they have an expression of interest. So if you go to our website, you can log on, connect there, log on the expression of interest tab, and you can fill that in. And once you fill that in, we'll have one of our lovely staff there to talk about the requirements of becoming a Quibin member.
1: Mm-hmm.
2: And then from there, the application form will go out.
1: Good.
2: Complete the application form, talk about, your connections, and provide certain details, because one of the things where Quibin has come from is our members, and through consultation with community and Indigenous businesses, is that we want to make sure that we have true Indigenous businesses in our membership. So,

0: And then the journey starts, and then the application goes up to our board, and once they accept it, you become a Quibbon member.
1: So become a member, then you have opportunity to network with other businesses. Is there opportunity as well to engage or talk to non-Indigenous businesses having joint ventures, or if not, procurement for different government contracts, for example? Does that happen, Paul?
0: Yeah, absolutely. So procurement is probably the main thing at the moment. So it's helping them provide services, support services to help build their businesses from a capability side. But what we also do is have corporate members, which we're about to announce in the next couple of weeks.
1: Good.
0: And we have a number of them, and they are very keen to, when you become a member of Quibbon, you also go on to our Indigenous Business Gateway.
1: Yes.
0: And that has access to, the state government departments have access to this database.
1: Yes.
0: And our corporate members. So they can see where the types of businesses or what sectors our members are in and where are they located. And one of the things I'm getting out of our corporate members is they really want to make sure that they're engaging with true Indigenous businesses in the right, in their region.
1: Good.
0: Because the money is going back into the community.
1: Yeah, it's fantastic.
0: It's a strong strong message that's coming from all our corporate members, which is very exciting because, as you know, Trevor, the queue in Quibbon for Queensland, and we're very active in making sure that whilst the head office is in southeast Queensland, we're out there trying to make sure that we have a good representation across Queensland. So I'm in Townsville, hopefully next week, Cairns the week after, and then Mount Isa the week after that. But we're out there trying to make sure we've got that good, true representation of Queensland Indigenous businesses.
1: Yeah, fantastic. It's a great platform, so to speak, and gives AMWOB an opportunity to be at the table when we're talking about business, talking about business opportunities or contracts and what have you, but also like government projects, for example. An Indigenous business now can be in a position of putting a tender in for that different contract. Yep.
0: Absolutely. And where they put tenders in and it may not succeed is trying to learn from that tender
1: yes.
0: and try and keep getting better. But we're also working closely on projects and trying to be in front of the project so that these contractors know what Indigenous businesses are out there in that region rather than trying to find them themselves. So we're very proactive at trying to link contractors with our members, which just helps them on the journey.
1: Yeah, and look, because you're Indigenous, you're not doing like a tick in a box, so to speak, and being procurement and having a business opportunity, but that Indigenous business becomes a professional in their sense in what they deliver, their products and services, that they are professionals, they just happen to be Indigenous, but there's opportunities for business relationships further down the track for even a day.
0: Absolutely, and what I say to Indigenous businesses too is don't try and do too much. Really, try and get that one contract and do it really well.
1: Yep.
0: And stick your lane of what you're good at. Because once you get that one right, then it's the next one and the next one.
1: Exactly.
0: And you get a few over, and then all of a sudden these contractors, what else can you do? And you can build from there.
1: And next one is stand back, wait your turn, please. People knocking your doors, left, right and centre.
0: Absolutely.
1: Beautiful. Hey, Paul, good yarn with you. Fantastic. And big shout-out to your deadly team, Quibbon. Hopefully we'll see you up here in Cairns soon. You're going to Townsville. But, look, all the best, Paul. Thank you for the yarn. Keep in touch and let's push the network and the website. What is it, my friend?
0: www.quibbon.com.au.
1: Paul, you keep smiling. We'll talk soon, Cuss.
0: Thanks, mate.
1: Bye-bye.
0: Bye.
1: Beautiful yarn there. Paul Graham, his name is CEO of Quibbon, Queensland Indigenous Business Network. Do check it out, all the www.quibn.com.au. Do check it out. And if you're an Indigenous person in business, you need to be a member. If you're looking at getting in business, give them a call anyway. Open opportunity. There it is. Have your say in Yarn Up Strong. 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

0: Hey there, Harrison Peterson here from NIRS News, coming to you from the lands of the Yuggera and Turrbal peoples. And just a warning for Indigenous listeners, this story contains the name of an Aboriginal person who has passed away. The finalists of the 2026 National NAIDOC Awards have been announced. In a break from tradition, the awards and ball will be held outside of NAIDOC Week. Indigenous leaders, elders, creative sports peoples and organisations have been recognised for the positive impact they've had on communities. Former public servant Auntie Pat Turner AO, Aboriginal business consultant Dr. Lana Leslie Henfling, OAM and
1: Hello, I'm Sasha Foote. Prime Minister Anthony Albanese is in Suva for the signing of a key defence pact with Fiji, an alliance that will make the Pacific Island Australia's fourth ally. The agreement includes mutual obligations, which is likely to see Fijian soldiers serve with the Australian Defence Force. The opposition says AI provides many opportunities, but Australia needs to get the balance right. Unions are demanding a greater say over how businesses implement the technology. They're pushing for workers to be involved in the co-design of a company's artificial intelligence policy. Liberal leader Angus Taylor argues such a move would give unions too much power over a business.
2: So it's supporting people in their jobs. We want people to be able to get more done in their jobs. You know why? Because they can be paid more then. That's how we get prosperity. So we've got to use it for our benefit, not have it use us for its benefit.
1: 12 businesses in inner Melbourne have been damaged after a tobacconist along a busy shopping strip was rammed and set alight. Flames and heavy smoke spread through one building at Richmond. Victorian police believe a criminal gang is responsible for the arson attack. Another dead bird is undergoing testing after the H5N1 bird flu was detected in New South Wales for the first time. The Minns government is ramping up surveillance, including drone support, while recommending biosecurity measures for poultry producers. Sydney University's Wildlife Health Director Annabelle Olsen says this is an outbreak we are prepared to face.
3: These are isolated cases. There's no evidence that this disease has actually occurred in Australia on the mainland. At this stage, with good biosecurity, I think we can manage to keep ourselves H5 flu free.
1: Also making news, the Nicky Winmer statue has been taken down from outside Optus Stadium in Perth after the six-year-old was found guilty of assaulting a woman. Data shows Australia now has the equal highest core inflation rate among major developed economies, trailing only Iceland across all advanced nations. The Queensland government is proposing tougher penalties for young people who commit crimes while on bail. And the Prime Minister has apologised for comments he made about pop star Kylie Minogue during a podcast interview. Anthony Albanese took part in a game of Shag, Marry or Date with podcaster Nikki Osborne, saying he'd do all three with the Australian artist. The opposition and women's groups have condemned the comments. Checking sport, England leads co-host Mexico 2-1 after Storm's delayed kickoff. Norway has stunned Brazil 2-1 to reach its first World Cup quarterfinal. The match marked Brazil's earliest exit since the side's elimination in the round of 16 in 1990. Naomi Osaka has stunned world number one Anya Sabalenka in a straight set win to reach the Wimbledon quarterfinals for the first time. And Oscar Piastri has finished 11th at the British Grand Prix. That is the very latest. I'm Sasha Foote.
4: 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We are celebrating 50 years of NAIDOC this year. That's too deadly. 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
6: Happy NAIDOC week, yes! So what is going on? Hope you're all well and enjoying enjoy an absolute 2 hours of just mixes out hits for your Monday. Aidan Hitchens here, proud Goonjamara man and a comedian, actor, a bit of a whole bunch of everything, but master of absolutely stuff all. But I'll keep on pushing on and take no for an answer. What's going on? Yeah, well, it's NAIDOC week. It's a Monday and Monday artists, but how cold was it this morning? Oh, that was absolutely far out, next level type of stuff. And, you know, it's, yeah, my, I feel like my bets have gone all the way back up to my chin, you know what I mean? Like, and, yeah, it was absolutely next level. I didn't expect it to be 1 degrees overnight, and especially 3 when I left for work at 9 o'clock as well. So it's, yeah, fantastic, but sun's out, guns out. It's starting to warm up now, and perfect time to go out and get out and about. Get your 10,000 steps up if you can. I know I'm going to the gym after the woods at this, and I'm a little walk. So I tracking on very nicely right through summer, winter as well, and cold ways where you just want to rug up and cuddle someone if you're lucky enough. But I don't have any of that, so I don't have the kind of, I just manifest that, but keep me going in life. But you know, it's a lot of looks, no touches these days. But time is 12:05, of course, and I hope your AFL team got the win over the weekend. Of course, the Fitzroy Stars got their NAIDOC week win, of course, in all greats, so it's fantastic. Now, also, actually, in the AFL, it was a very tricky round to choose, you know, the winners, and in some of these games, like, there were some absolute upsets as well. And, of course, Brisbane Lions over at GMHBA Stadium got the win over the Cats over at home, and Sydney, of course, against Western Bulldogs, Adelaide against West Coast Eagles, but the most shocking one was Melbourne and Hawthorn over in Tasmania. Hawthorn got done by about 35 points in the end, but they only scored 9 points for a half. To get 90 is pretty good, but start the run very, very late, and Melbourne just dominated from start to finish. And of course, and GWS winning against Fremantle over at in Canberra there, over at home, and Collingwood over the Suns, and Carlton by 2 points. That was butthole clenching stuff, I like to say, when it's come down to the wire. There's a flew back in the last kind of couple of minutes, the last 5 minutes. The Richmond Tigers over Carlton, but Carlton holding on by 2 points. And my beloved Bombers, shocking again, once another week, St Kilda, where you can't even swim at the beach because they only won one flag, is pretty much, you know, dominated 50 to 117 to the Bombers. So, yeah. And, of course, North Melbourne and Port Adelaide getting the win over there for the last game of the round last night. And, yeah, so we're going to jump straight into the hits. I thought, why not? I absolutely idolise this man. This is why I've gone into comedy and do little clips and stuff, because it's Eddie Murphy with my favourite one of his icon of the Nutty Professor. And I thought, why not start the show for being mixed it out for a song from the 80s, and it's called Close the Door by Terry Pendergrass. And let's play for you next here on 3KD. Cool.

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1: Yes, what is going on? Welcome back to the show. Mix Happy Mondays, that is, live in the studio here in Brandura and living life, you know, just chilling out and listening to absolutely best songs on AM radio. Why? Because I handpicked these songs and songs I don't play on radio anymore and try to save the search bar as well, especially if you have, forget the name of the song or the artist, and I'm here to deliver that. That was Say Say Say by High Tech and a bit of Teddy Pendergrass with Close the Door soundtrack from the beloved The Nutty Professor as well from Eddie Murphy is one of these, I think maybe his fourth show you've did, but fantastic. We had doing 8 different characters in one show, which is fantastic, and every next song we've got here, like always, 94711305 is our number. If you want to request any song, something you haven't heard for ages, and of course other people as well, we haven't heard it's such a long time. But you give us a call here, 94711305. And also, because NAIDOC Week and kicking off and making sure they get the most of NAIDOC Week, go on to naidoc.org.au and on Google, or just Google NAIDOC Week calendar and see what stuff is around your area in remote areas or, stuff like that. So get amongst it and for non and Aboriginal and Aboriginal people as well to join and have fun as well. So get around it and make the most of this week. And of course, if you're lucky enough to snag a NAIDOC Bowl ticket, which is all sold out, make sure you get around that one, and I'll probably see you there, of course, because I'm going and the 8 and 8 to 5,000 on the 3K and D table. So come say g'day, don't be ashamed to reach out. But the next song we got here is a little bit of We'll Be Coming Home by Example and Calvin Harris. Playing for you next 3K and D's Mix Out for Mondays.

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4: When it's this popular, you know it's going to be good. 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
5: Yeah, Suki Joshua boy. We're officially into the first half an hour of the show, and mix it up for you Mondays. How good is it? And songs you probably haven't heard for quite some time, or maybe you do, and just never hear it on AM radio, or of course on the High Art Radio app as well. Now, time is 12:33, and last song that played was Boys Like You by 360, our very own 360, and it was released off featuring Glossing, and that's off his album called Falling and Flying, released all the way back in 2011 and peaked here on our charts at number 3 for the 2012 charts, and 33 over in New Zealand, going full platinums there with 280,000 copies of that getting sold as well. So fantastic in New Zealand and Australia. And our very next song here is a little bit of 12:34 now, and a bit of Pink for you. And this is 'Cause I Can, playing for you next here on 3KND, Cool and Deadly.

0: It's showtime on the Midday Rush. 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
1: your station. Whole bunch of Aiden Hitchens, what's going on? Yes, the time is 12:46, 13 minutes now until the 1 o'clock news hits. That was a bit of my favourite band of all time since a youngster, Evermore with It's Too Late, and before they had Coldplay with Clocks and Cause I Can by Pinky, and so many great songs still all the way till, what's that, 1, 2, 3 songs all the way till the 1 o'clock news. And we're going to kick off with a bit of No Doubt and Hey Baby. And that's my Phoenix here at 3KND. Cool and Dylan.

0: Celebrate 50 years of NAIDOC across the city of Melbourne. 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

0: Hello, I'm Jacob Pittolo. The Royal Commission into Anti-Semitism is examining the role the media plays in fueling hate, hearing from Meta on the third block of hearings. Meta's head of policy, Benjamin Good, has given evidence via video link from the United States. He's told the commission around 80% of hateful content had been removed from Facebook after it had updated its content policies. Victorian police believe a criminal gang is behind a ram raid and arson attack on an inner Melbourne tobacconist. Flames spread through one building at Richmond, causing damage to about 12 businesses and forcing the closure of a busy thoroughfare. The state's Shadow Police Minister Brad Batten says the action urgently needs to be taken to curb these arson attacks.
1: Business owners who went home on the weekend are coming back to destroyed businesses, and that destroys lives. It's been hospitality, tobacco, and now we're seeing innocent shops being caught up in the crossfire. We'll ensure that not just inspectors, but police have the powers to go in and close down the illegal tobacco shops and get on top of this crisis.
0: A community on the New South Wales Central Coast says it's still in shock following the alleged murder of a four-year-old boy in Wyong. Police have seized a vehicle and multiple items from the home where the child was found. The boy's 32-year-old mother did not apply for bail in court and is scheduled to reappear in September. Researchers are hopeful a new imaging test could unlock life-saving surgery in an aggressive cancer with the lowest survival rate. The PET scan tracer outperformed standards tests in detecting pancreatic cancer, providing a better snapshot of tumour cells and their spread. Wesley Hospital Associate Professor David Wong says it was able to pick up extra lesions in 3 out of 10 patients, which standard scans missed entirely.
2: Pancreatic cancer, it's got a very high mortality rate. It's diagnosed late. If you select the patients wrongly, so the surgical outcome will be poor.
0: Unions are demanding greater oversight for AI regulation, which is becoming a key issue for Labor ahead of their national conference later this month. There is a push for businesses to co-design artificial intelligence policy along with their workers, but businesses are worried such a push would give unions veto power over uptake of the technology. Also making news, Australia and Fiji have signed a landmark defence alliance, which is on top of an existing policy and economic agreement. The new treaty includes mutual defence obligations, making Fiji our fourth official ally after the US, New Zealand and Papua New Guinea. And the PM has apologised for comments he made about pop star Kylie Minogue. Checking sport, Australia's basking in the glory of a record-breaking seventh Women's T20 World Cup victory. Star batter Beth Mooney dominated with a half-century in the 7-wicket win over England at Lords. English centre-back Jarel Kwanzaa has been hit with a red card during their battle with home side Mexico for a spot in the FIFA World Cup quarterfinals. Earlier, Norway eliminated Brazil 2-1. And Novak Djokovic has broken Roger Federer's record for the most Wimbledon men's singles wins. That's the latest. I'm Jacob Pittolo.
3: 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We are celebrating 50 years of NAIDOC this year. That's too deadly. 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

Now, boy, Cat Stevens here, mixing up for you, cheeky as Mondays. That was for Charles Fuckner, the man of the van hour. You can listen to him live in the studio every Wednesday from 10 to 11am and give me a big Aboriginal news, of course, and see what he has for this week coming up, for especially for being NAIDOC. That song was released all the way back in 1971 of September, and off his album called Teaser and the Firecat, and picked here on our Kent Charts Music for 1971 here at number three, number three in Canada, two in New Zealand, seven in the USA, of course, and that's pretty good, and Cat Stevens is the man. But our very next song we've got here is a little bit of Safety Dance, Men Without Hats, playing for you next time with 3KD, mixing up for you Monday.

Kings of Leon, you somebody here in Three Candies. Mix it up for you Mondays. The time is 1:18 currently, and some absolute ripper bangers to kick off the start of the last hour for Monday. And that was with Creed with Arms Wide Open that played last, and the song before You Somebody, and Safety Dance by Mammoth Hats, and of course Cat Stevens, cinema fans call me Cat Stevens, with Peace Train. And our very next song, why not put shove in a little bit of Maroon 5 if it's the right song. And is this is Sunday morning, playing for you next here on 3K&D, Cool and Dilly.

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1: Ben Mab Corby there with a brother. What's up, brother? And before that, we had Dakota with Sarah Stunnix, and absolutely great band as well. And from the early 2000s. And well, because mix it up for you Mondays, there's only 28 minutes left of the show still to go. So find their songs to bring back some memories and some newer stuff. And why not kick things off this second half with a bit of hip hop R&B for you? And this is Kid Cudi and Kid Cudi and also Eminem with their hit song from 2020. And this is their song called The Adventures of the Moon. And Flim Shady, that's playing for you next. 3KND, Cool and Deadly.

So if it's God you believe in, bob your head and just nod in agreement. Yeah, they say time's undefeated. I'ma be the first one who can beat it. I had hoop dreams, now I shoot threes. Got a

About 17 years ago, where that song was released, You Make Me Feel by Cobra Starship. And they had the absolute bingers back then. And of course, that perfect era of timing in that sort of music. And, you know, obviously they're not around as much anymore and creating absolute hits. They probably are around if you want to search them up. And I was checking my watch with my heart rate, but I'm so. Define legend. And the time is 1:44. Don't forget, tomorrow will be Double Hit Tuesdays, one of my favourite days of the week. And doing it, of course, old school Fridays, because I know it's it's the weekend and it's start dancing and moving. NAIDOC Week, well into it for non-Aboriginal and Indigenous people. 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And get to as much as you can. A lot of free ones, especially for the kids. And when the money's tight, you want to jump on it. And you might be naked, so you can find the nakedness, fight for it, and get throughout the day for your kids and yourself and a family. Just get out and about and, you know, do the great things. There's free feeds, free rides, and so many other things of dirt cheap. So make sure you get on that and see what ones around town, wherever you are in Australia, of course, because it's in, not just in here in Victoria, but it's right around Australia over the next week. And, yeah, go and see something and live your best life as a family. And our very next song we've got here is a little bit of Guy Sebastian featuring Eve with their hit song called Who's That Girl, playing for you next here on 3KD. Colin Dudley.

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2: When it's this popular, you know it's going to be good. 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We're cool and deadly.

0: I'm Jacob Pittolo. Australia and Fiji have signed a key defence treaty aimed at limiting China's influence in the Pacific. The agreement requires both countries to defend each other if either one is attacked or threatened. Fiji Prime Minister Sitiveni Rabuka says it's a defining moment in the relationship between the two countries.
1: Formalise a comprehensive and enduring framework anchored on three central pillars: deeper security cooperation, enhanced economic integration and resilience.
0: The pact makes Fiji our fourth alliance partner. There are calls to strengthen police powers in Victoria to shut down the state's illegal tobacco shops. It comes after a ram raid and arson attack in Melbourne this morning, the inferno causing nearby residents to be evacuated, 12 shops extensively damaged. There have been more than 200 arson attacks in the past year in the state. A leading charity is urging the New South Wales government to act on gambling harm. A motion to take a tougher stance on poker machines passed at the state Labor conference with unanimous support. The proposal does not include a mandatory shutdown of poker machines. Wesley Mission Chief Executive Reverend Stu Cameron says overnight gambling causes the most financial harm.
2: The evidence is in. It's really clear. Nothing good happens in a poker machine venue at 3 or 4 o'clock in the morning. We should be powering down the machines between midnight and 10 a.m. and we're calling on the government to get on with it.
0: Police are investigating after a man was fatally stabbed in regional New South Wales. A 36-year-old man was found by emergency services with stab wounds inside a house at Taree. He was treated at the scene but could not be saved. West Australian primary school students are getting less feedback from teachers than in previous years. No more than 1,000 characters may be used on student reports, a quarter of the previous limit. The Department of Education says the change was made after consulting schools and families, with parents now given extra time to talk with teachers. Experts believe some mysterious ball-shaped debris that has washed up on beaches in Queensland may be from out of space. The Australian Space Agency says the material, which was found north of Townsville in recent days, appears to be pressure vessels from a space launch vehicle, but they're continuing to engage with authorities to confirm. And a humpback whale, which became entangled in fishing gear near Nora Head on the New South Wales central coast, has been freed. Checking sport, England is through to the quarterfinals of the FIFA World Cup after defeating home side Mexico 3-2. Jude Bellingham scored 2 goals, with Harry Kane taking a third for the Three Lions. The win will see England take on Norway in Miami on Sunday. Nick Watson is set to return for Hawthorn against Carlton on Saturday night. And Oscar Piastri's struggling Formula One season has continued at the British Grand Prix, finishing out of the points at Silverstone. And that's the latest. I'm Jacob Pittolo.
3: On behalf of the team at 3KND, we wish everyone a very black and deadly NAIDOC week. We are celebrating 50 years of NAIDOC this year. That's too deadly. Enjoy everyone, be safe and have fun. 3KND, keeping the community connected.

0: Hello, I'm Jacob Pittelow. Australia and Fiji have signed a key defence treaty aimed at limiting China's influence in the Pacific. The agreement requires both countries to defend each other if either one is attacked or threatened. Fiji Prime Minister Sitiveni Rabuka says it's a defining moment in the relationship between the two countries.
1: Formalise a comprehensive and enduring framework anchored on three central pillars: deeper security cooperation, enhanced economic integration and religion and resilience.
0: The pact makes Fiji our fourth alliance partner. There are calls to strengthen police powers in Victoria to shut down the state's illegal tobacco shops. It comes after a ram raid and arson attack in Melbourne this morning, the inferno causing nearby residents to be evacuated, 12 shops extensively damaged. There have been more than 200 arson attacks in the past year in the state. A leading charity is urging the New South Wales government to act on gambling harm. A motion to take a tougher stance on poker machines passed at the state Labor conference with unanimous support. The proposal does not include a mandatory shutdown of poker machines. Wesley Mission Chief Executive Reverend Stu Cameron says overnight gambling causes the most financial harm.
2: The evidence is in. It's really clear. Nothing good happens in a poker machine venue at 3 or 4 o'clock in the morning. We should be paring down the machines between midnight and 10 a.m. and we're calling on the government to get on with it.
0: Police are investigating after a man was fatally stabbed in regional New South Wales. A 36-year-old man was found by emergency services with stab wounds inside a house at Taree. He was treated at the scene but could not be saved. West Australian primary school students are getting less feedback from teachers than in previous years. No more than 1,000 characters may be used on student reports, a quarter of the previous limit. The Department of Education says the change was made after consulting schools and families, with parents now given extra time to talk with teachers. Experts believe some mysterious ball-shaped debris that has washed up on beaches in Queensland may be from out of space. The Australian Space Agency says the material, which was found north of Townsville in recent days, appears to be pressure vessels from a space launch vehicle, but they're continuing to engage with authorities to confirm. And a humpback whale, which became entangled in fishing gear near Nora Head on the New South Wales central coast, has been freed. Checking sport, a 10-man England has hung on to beat Mexico 3-2 at the FIFA World Cup. The Three Lions were down to 10 men in the 54th minute after Jarrell Consar was sent off, handed a straight red card. England will now play Norway in the quarterfinals after they defeated five-time World Cup champions Brazil 2-1. Hawthorn is set to regain star forward Nick Watson for Saturday night's clash against Carlton, and Oscar Piastri has finished 11th at a drama-filled British Grand Prix. You're up to date. I'm Jacob Pittelow.
3: On behalf of the team at 3KND, we wish everyone a very black and deadly NAIDOC week. We are celebrating 50 years of NAIDOC this year. That's too deadly. 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
1: Why you wanna go and do that, love, huh?

0: Nikki Windmar's Hall of Fame in doubt, and more support for Indigenous taxpayers. Hey there, Rhianna Patrick with the NIRS News. The Hall of Fame induction of former AFL player Nikki Windmar is currently under review after he was found guilty of assaulting a woman. Windmar was found guilty of three counts of unlawful assault and common law assault in Bendigo's Magistrates Court on Friday. In the early hours of yesterday, a statue of the 60-year-old was taken down from outside Perth Stadium. Its removal was ordered by Western Australian Premier Roger Cook on Friday. The sculpture was unveiled in 2019, immortalising the moment Windmar raised his St Kilda Guernsey and pointed to his skin after facing racial abuse from spectators during an AFL match in 1993. Venues West, which looks after the stadium, says a decision on what will happen with the statue still hasn't been made. Windmar is back in court in August for a pre-sentence hearing. More accessible tax help and culturally safe tax support is needed for Indigenous residents in remote communities. Aboriginal and Torres Strait Islanders face unique tax challenges due to their remote locations, limited access to technology, and their lack of trust in the government. The tax ombudsman, Ruth Owens, says the tax office needs to do more to help.
1: What we're looking at from a culturally safe point of view is to ask the ATO how they train their people to really work well and constructively with all First Nations people, be they be individuals, representative organisations or businesses. And that goes to understanding the experience of First Nations people and making sure that their services are appropriately tailored.
0: The tax office is currently working on a review looking into the way it works with Indigenous taxpayers. Just a warning for Indigenous listeners, this story contains the name of an Aboriginal person who has passed away. The 2026 National NAIDOC Award finalists have been announced. In a break from tradition, the awards and ball will be held outside of NAIDOC Week. The late Rhoda Roberts AO will be honoured with the 2026 Lifetime Achievement Award. Up for NAIDOC Person of the Year are former public servant Auntie Pat Turner AO, Aboriginal business consultant Dr. Lana Leslie Hendfling OAM, and ex-NBL player Tim Duggan OAM. The winners will be announced in Alice Springs on the 15th of August. Two major treaties have been signed between Australia and Fiji. Fijian Prime Minister Sitiveni Rambuka says the signing of the Vuvuzela Union Agreement and the Ocean of Peace Alliance brings the Pacific Nation's relationship with Australia into a new era.
2: This is a clear affirmation of Australia's sustained commitment to the stability, resilience, and prosperity of the Blue Pacific region at a time of global uncertainty.
0: The agreements cover education, health, infrastructure, security, and climate resilience. Australian Prime Minister Anthony Albanese is now off to the Solomon Islands to meet with his counterpart tomorrow for talks during the country's Independence Day. Who's the latest to make it through to the next round of the FIFA World Cup? We'll find out more after this.
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4: Program sponsor.
0: To sport, and in the FIFA World Cup, England has beaten Mexico 3-2 to eliminate one of the event's co-hosts in Mexico City. Mexico cut the margin to one goal in the 69th minute but couldn't score an equaliser. England will now face Norway in their next game. Meanwhile, Norway defeated Brazil 2-1 in today's other match. In AFL, the Gold Coast's Ben Long has been suspended for two games after a cheap shot on Collingwood's Braden Maynard. Another 17 players were also fined in the same game after being involved in a melee during Saturday's game between the Suns and Collingwood. Maynard and Gold Coast's Tuke Miller have been fined for making contact with an umpire. And that's the latest NIRS news. If you've got news happening in your community that you want to let us know about, then drop us an email at news@nirs.org.au.
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7: You are tuned to The Drive Show here on AAA Murray Country. I hope Graham and that made it up on their sailing trip up to TI. I think they might be still on their way up there. But if they are listening, shout out. They were listening on Friday.
8: Yes.
7: Through the short wire radio.
8: Good sailing.
7: Yeah, good sailing, smooth sailing. Hopefully that wind, you know, keeps behind them and it ain't no trouble up there.
8: Yes, not in front of them.
7: Yeah, yeah, that's right.
8: Or pushing them out.
7: Or no that, wind that at all. That's the doldrums.
8: Doldrums. Yeah, you have to use your motor then, wouldn't you?
7: Yep. Waste of fuel.
8: Waste of fuel, yeah.
7: Dar, we'll kick off this hour with Chase and Rodeo. Happy NAIDOC week to everybody. We'll catch you at all the NAIDOC events that are happening throughout the week as well. And if you're wondering where to find out where the nearest NAIDOC event is to you, you can visit brisbane.qld.gov.au in brackets NAIDOC.
8: Yes.
7: Or naidoc.org.au local events. It's all there, ready to go. As mentioned before, Dar's kicking off the hour with Chase and Rodeo. And welcome to The Drive Show if you've just joined us.

0: Roger Knox there with I Am. We're driving you home for the drive show. George Jones on there before as well with Shine On and with Chasing Rodeo. Cracker Night in the NT.
1: Yes.
0: Some of the videos that were coming out, and I saw one on Friday night of the fellas that they put crackers in one of those street poles, like the traffic cone. And fired it directly into Shenanigans, which is the bar on the corner there in the main drag. And you see it go off and people screaming. I think people
1: in Northern Territory would be surprised by something like that.
0: All the comments are like, oh, I think there's going to be some new regulations around this. You should have seen these idiots, though, that fired this firecracker into the bar there. And then when they ran off, they must have been wearing thongs or something because they were running in slow motion. Like nightmare, you know when you're having a bad dream and you're trying to run somewhere?
1: Yes, yes.
0: That's how they were running.
1: In thongs.
0: How they thought they could do something like that and get away in Darwin. I reckon they were hunted down later on that night.
2: I would have caught them by the thong print.
0: Yes.
2: Yeah.
0: Yeah, the trackers were out.
1: The thwack, thwack, thwack, thwack, thwack.
0: Yeah.
2: I mean, we did some stupid things as kids, you know, on Cracker Night.
0: Oh, man.
2: Kids' brains, you know.
0: Yeah.
2: Especially boys, you know.
0: There was – the funniest video was actually the fella that was just holding one of the squares. You know the ones that you put bricks around so that they don't move anywhere and they fire about maybe – like 9 to 12 shots, right?
2: Mm.
0: He just had it sitting on his chest. He's walking around with both hands on it and he's just firing around the street at people. And Jem was up there for Cracker Night. She said there was a lot of sirens. Predominantly
2: emergency services
0: and fire brigade
2: pretty busy,
0: were just trying to get everything sorted. And also too, a couple of bins went up.
1: Oh, my God.
0: This was the most hectic year I've seen because I think people went up there just to film what goes on. Mm. Locals know what's up and they don't need to film it. They just have fun in the moment. Yeah. But I think there were a few content creators going up there specifically just for Cracker Night.
2: Because it's really the last one in Australia, isn't it? I mean, they've all been outlawed.
0: Stopped. Yes, yes. And then, you know, this sort of thing happens and it's like, well, it's always the minority that spoil it for the majority.
2: That is quite sad. True. Yes, yes.
0: Because some people have been doing it for decades and it's been completely cool, you know.
2: Yeah.
0: But anyway.
2: Yeah, well, another one's out the road then. A traffic cone, that's...
0: I hope everyone got to keep their hands and fingers eyes as well. Very important.
2: Oh, yeah, absolutely.
0: Ryan Adams coming up next with Firecracker.

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Stations.

0: Fade and Unwind. That's Stiff Gins there, Triple A Murray Country. Betty Ray's before that, and Ryan Adams with Firecracker following NT's Big Cracker Night.
1: Yeah, Big Cracker Night. Just a sec, I just have to organise this here.
0: What do you got there? Oh, what's in the bin?
1: Just getting the vomit bin ready.
0: Oh, no, what happened?
1: Well, this will make you use it.
0: Here we go.
1: Paul McCartney performed the beloved Beatles hit I Want to Hold Your Hand for the first time in 60 years at Taylor Swift and Travis Kelce's wedding on the weekend.
0: Jesus. How did that make you feel?
1: Ah, look, you know. I saw all these people go in. It was, nobody knew what was going on. It was all security, it was all locked down. And then I see Sir Paul was invited. Apparently they know each other quite well. She had 1,000 guests there, so they must know a lot of people. Anyway, Paul performed this. It was America's their first American number one hit.
0: Oh, right.
1: I Want to Hold Your Hand.
0: There you go.
1: And haven't played it for 60 years. They released it in 1963. It became the band's best-selling single worldwide, selling more than 12 million copies. Not too bad in 1963. The song would have gone to the top of the UK records charts on its day of release had it not been blocked by the Beatles' first million-dollar single, She Loves You.
0: Oh, yeah.
1: Stopped by their own single, yeah. She Loves You, yeah. I Want to Hold Your Hand. I don't know. There's no recording of this. There's no official pictures of the wedding. He could have just got up there and wheezed it out. We didn't even know. I want to hold your hand.
0: Wow.
1: I don't know.
0: Interesting.
1: Look, and I just think it's interesting because it's phenomenal. I've gone through the Beatles songs and I've gone through Taylor Swift songs, and I've realised there's some pedigree there. For every Taylor Swift song, there's an equal or opposite Beatles song that they either complement each other or are similar.
0: Right.
1: I've just got a couple of examples here. Taylor Swift, We Are Never Ever Getting Back Together. The Beatles, All Together Now.
0: Aha.
1: See, I mean, they're opposite. Opposite, yeah. Taylor Swift, You Need to Calm Down. The Beatles, Helter Skelter. The opposite. Taylor Swift, Tim McGraw. The Beatles, Eleanor Rigby. See, two different people. She used to throw rice at the wedding.
0: Yes.
1: No, she picked it up, actually.
0: Okay, yeah. There you go.
1: Taylor Swift, Blank Space. The Beatles, Paperback Writer.
0: Mm.
1: See how they're involved? Mm. Taylor Swift, Shake It Off. The Beatles, Come Together.
0: Yeah.
1: It's sort of a, yeah.
0: Oh, yeah. Love Story? Mm. Oh, the opposite. Yesterday.
1: Yeah. See? All these different ways. I think there's some sort of, must be, you know, connection between the two of them.
0: Mm-hmm.
1: But anyway, I just thought that was an interesting exercise. You may like to go and see all the Beatles songs and the Taylor Swift songs and try and match them up yourself. It's hours of fun.

0: Cox. And we had Roy Orbison before that. We had Bob Wilson as well. Triple A Murray Country. Going to be out at Tell Them a Place tomorrow, Ipswich, Naidoc. It's going to be fantastic. Mm. We'll catch you for the drive show there. And then Goldie the next day. But it's always great to get out to community.
1: Mm, it is.
0: Find out what everyone's up to.
1: Yeah, good week for it to do.
0: That's it. Get the goss and catch up with people, all the familiar faces as well. Mm. So very, very excited for, well, it's an early morning tomorrow, and then it's earlier morning for the Gold Coast.
1: Is it down to Goldie? Okay.
0: So we're going to be down there as the sun rises and having, having a bit of feed.
1: Brekkie, yeah.
0: Yeah, brekkie. Oh, there's nothing like it. Well, that fresh feeling.
1: This weather keeps up. That'll be Origin Day too, won't it?
0: Absolutely. Yes, the decider. Mm, I've had a few mates hit me up. They're like, oh, what are you doing Origin night? You want to come over for the decider? So we'll see how we go amongst how busy it is during NAIDOC week.
1: Yeah. Well, actually, it's a good thing to put right in the middle of NAIDOC week, isn't it?
0: It is. Know? It is. So fingers crossed for them.
1: Hmm. Oh, yeah.
0: I'm hoping for Queensland.
1: Lay down museum, mate. I walk all over it. Yeah. Oh, man. It's
0: dude,
1: a setup. It's a setup.
0: Don't jinx it.
1: No, I'm not jinxing it. The Blues. Yeah, go the Blues.

0: Son of Jolene. That's Bells and Dolly Parton. We had Bob Randall on there before with Naya Menor, and we also had Paul Kelly with From St Kilda to King's Cross.
1: Like what one. A tune. Yeah, I've got that one on my list.
0: We've got job opportunity coming up in the new hour. What are you yarned about, bro?
1: Make me feel old and history always repeats.
0: Excellent. The Power Hour on its way straight after the news, so stay tuned. It's Triple A Murray Country and happy NAIDOC.

0: Hello, I'm Nelson Scott. A review will seek to determine whether more could have been done to prevent the alleged domestic violence murder of a 4-year-old boy in New South Wales. The boy's mother is in custody after his body was found inside a home on the central coast at Wyong. The New South Wales Department of Communities and Justice had previously responded to multiple reports about the family. The most recent was 18 months ago. Minister Kate Washington says the results of the review will be publicly released.
1: The review will examine the department's previous contact with the family, why the child was living with the mother, whether departmental decisions and actions were appropriate, and whether the department could have done more to protect this child.
0: A Chinese submarine has test-fired a nuclear-capable missile in the Pacific Ocean, just as Australia signed a defence deal with Fiji. China says the test is part of China's annual military training program and relevant countries had been notified in advance. Foreign Minister Penny Wong was alerted by officials in Canberra. Senator Wong says there's no need for China to be undertaking these activities.
2: We are also very clear that it is important for Australia and all of the countries of the Pacific Islands Forum to work together to determine our own futures. And the Forum has made very clear it sees this region as an ocean of peace.
0: Western Australia's longest-serving lower house member of parliament, Paul Papilia, has resigned. The government minister says a serious illness in his family has led him to leave his post. State Premier Roger Cook is expected to elect a new member of the party to his cabinet later today, with a by-election to come in the seat of Secret Harbour. Government-owned Air Services Australia is being told to lift its game by industry professionals. Air traffic control tower staff who called in sick on day one of the New South Wales school holidays led to massive delays for travellers. The chairman of Airlines for Australia and New Zealand, Graeme Samuel, says it's a repeat issue.
3: Isn't it interesting that the disruption occurs on the first day of the New South Wales school holidays? If someone who's in charge of air services cannot pick up the diary and say, when are school holidays about to start?
0: A seventh bird has been confirmed with the H5 bird flu in Australia. The giant petrel was found on a beach in Perth's north over the weekend. Checking sport, the Western Bulldogs have confirmed they will appeal midfielder Matt Kennedy's one-man batch at tribunal for his bump on Caden Cleary during Friday night's loss to Sydney. Hawthorn is set to regain star forward Nick Watson for Saturday night's clash against Carlton. A 10-man England has hung on to beat Mexico 3-2 at the FIFA World Cup. They'll play Norway in the quarterfinals. And debutant Isaac Del Toro has claimed a victory on Stage 2 of the Tour de France as Jonas Vingegaard retains the overall leader's yellow jersey. That's the latest. Of a new
4: year. On behalf of the team at 3KND, we wish everyone a very black and deadly NAIDOC week. We are celebrating 50 years of NAIDOC this year. That's too deadly. Enjoy, everyone. Be safe and have fun. 3KND. 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

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Check it out.

0: Hello, I'm Nelson Scott. China has launched a nuclear-capable missile into the Pacific Ocean just as Australia signs a new defence treaty with Fiji. Beijing claims the test is a routine part of the country's annual military training program, and impacted nations were given advance warning. The federal government says these activities are destabilising to the region. A Socceroos player has slammed One Nation's push for a monoculture, arguing such a term doesn't apply in Australia. Pauline Hanson argues the football team is the epitome of a monoculture because it involves people of many races who play for one country and under one flag. Arriving back in his hometown of Adelaide, Anwar Mabil says the Socceroos were not distracted by the debate during their World Cup campaign.
1: And that's what multicultural does. It brings other flavour to the table instead of just one thing. So that's how I see it, and that's how the group sees it also. As many journeys with one jersey, that's what we say.
0: Locals have gathered for a vigil on the New South Wales central coast to commemorate a 4-year-old boy allegedly murdered in an act of domestic violence. The boy's mother is accused of killing him at their Wyong home. An independent review has been launched to determine whether Department of Communities and Justice responded appropriately to previous reports about the family. Hayley organised this afternoon's vigil and says, as a mother of a young son, she can't fathom what's happened.
2: It's broken every single mother and every single family in this community. Sorry. It's absolutely heart-wrenching. But all we have to say to this beautiful boy is rest in peace, fly high, and I'm so, so sorry.
0: The Prime Minister has copped backlash from Australians who say his comments about Kylie Minogue are disgusting. Anthony Albanese played a word game of shag, date or marry with podcaster Nikki Osborne and said he'd do all three with the pop icon. Mr. Albanese has now apologised after being criticised by women's groups and federal politicians. A seventh bird has been confirmed with the H5 bird flu in Australia. The giant petrel was found on a beach in Perth's north over the weekend. Further testing is underway to confirm whether a dead cormorant found on Sydney's northern beaches has the H5 strain. There are calls for an investigation into how cricket pitches are covered at multi-purpose ovals. 27-year-old Nathan Fitzgerald suffered a massive head injury when he came down on a covered pitch while playing football. The man entered end-of-life care after the horror injury. Checking sport at the World Cup, England has defeated Mexico 3-2. Jude Bellingham scored twice in the space of 2 minutes before one of his teammates was sent off in the 54th minute. It comes after Norway defeated 5-time World Cup champions Brazil 2-1. The Western Bulldogs have confirmed they will appeal midfielder Matt Kennedy's one-match ban, and Aussie Alex de Minaur is tonight chasing a place in the Wimbledon quarterfinals. That's the latest. I'm Nelson Scott.
3: 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We are celebrating 50 years of NAIDOC this year. That's too deadly. Enjoy everyone, be safe and have fun. 3KND, keeping the community connected.

0: Celebrate 50 years of NAIDOC across the city of Melbourne. 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

0: Hello, I'm Nelson Scott. A review will seek to determine whether more could have been done to prevent the alleged domestic violence murder of a 4-year-old boy in New South Wales. The boy's mother is in custody after his body was found inside a home on the Central Coast at Wyong. The New South Wales Department of Communities and Justice had previously responded to multiple reports about the family. The most recent was 18 months ago. Minister Kate Washington says the results of the review will be publicly released.
1: The review will examine the department's previous contact with the family, why the child was living with the mother, whether departmental decisions and actions were appropriate, and whether the department could have done more to protect this child.
0: A Chinese submarine has test-fired a nuclear-capable missile in the Pacific Ocean, just as Australia signed a defence deal with Fiji. China says the test is part of China's annual military training program and relevant countries had been notified in advance. Foreign Minister Penny Wong was alerted by officials in Canberra. Senator Wong says there's no need for China to be undertaking these activities.
2: We are also very clear that it is important for Australia and all of the countries the Pacific Islands form to work together to determine our own futures. And the forum has made very clear it sees this region as an ocean of peace.
0: Western Australia's longest-serving lower house member of parliament, Paul Papilia, has resigned. The government minister says a serious illness in his family has led him to leave his post. State Premier Roger Cook is expected to elect a new member of the party to his cabinet later today, with a by-election to come in the seat of Secret Harbour. Government-owned Air Services Australia is being told to lift its game by industry professionals. Air traffic control tower staff who called in sick on day one of the New South Wales school holidays led to massive delays for travellers. The chairman of Airlines for Australia and New Zealand, Graham Samuel, says it's a repeat issue.
3: Isn't it interesting that the disruption occurs on the first day of the New South Wales school holidays? If someone who's in charge of air services cannot pick up the diary and say, when are school holidays about to start?
0: A seventh bird has been confirmed with the H5 bird flu in Australia. The giant petrel was found on a beach in Perth's north over the weekend. Checking sport, the Western Bulldogs have confirmed they will appeal midfielder Matt Kennedy's one-man batch at tribunal for his bump on Caden Cleary during Friday night's loss to Sydney. Hawthorn is set to regain star forward Nick Watson for Saturday night's clash against Carlton. A 10-man England has hung on to beat Mexico 3-2 at the FIFA World Cup. They'll play Norway in the quarterfinals. And debutant Isaac Del Toro has claimed a victory on stage 2 of the Tour de France as Jonas Vingegaard retains the overall leader's yellow jersey. That's the latest.
4: 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You're my mom.

On behalf of the team at 3KND, we wish everyone a very black and deadly NAIDOC week. We are celebrating 50 years of NAIDOC this year. That's too deadly. Enjoy everyone, be safe and have fun. 3KND, keeping the community connected.

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1: You must understand, the touch of your hand makes my pulse react.

0: Hello, I'm Nelson Scott. China has launched a nuclear-capable missile into the Pacific Ocean just as Australia signs a new defence treaty with Fiji. Beijing claims the test is a routine part of the country's annual military training program, and impacted nations were given advanced warning. The federal government says these activities are destabilising to the region. A Socceroos player has slammed One Nation's push for a monoculture, arguing such a term doesn't apply in Australia. Pauline Hanson argues the football team is the epitome of a monoculture because it involves people of many races who play for one country and under one flag. Arriving back in his hometown of Adelaide, Anwar Mabil says the Socceroos were not distracted by the debate during their World Cup campaign.
1: And that's what multicultural does. It brings other flavour to the table instead of just one thing. So that's how I see it, and that's how the group sees it also. As many journeys with one jersey, that's what we say.
0: Locals have gathered for a vigil on the New South Wales central coast to commemorate a four-year-old boy allegedly murdered in an act of domestic violence. The boy's mother is accused of killing him at their Wyong home. An independent review has been launched to determine whether the Department of Communities and Justice responded appropriately to previous reports about the family. Hayley organised this afternoon's vigil and says, as a mother of a young son, she can't fathom what's happened.
2: It's broken every single mother and every single family in this community. Sorry. It's absolutely heart-wrenching. But all we have to say to this beautiful boy is rest in peace, fly high, and I'm so, so sorry.
0: The Prime Minister has copped backlash from Australians who say his comments about Kylie Minogue are disgusting. Anthony Albanese played a word game of shag, date or marry with podcaster Nikki Osborne and said he'd do all three with the pop icon. Mr. Albanese has now apologised after being criticised by women's groups and federal politicians. A seventh bird has been confirmed with the H5 bird flu in Australia. The giant petrel was found on a beach in Perth's north over the weekend. Further testing is underway to confirm whether a dead cormorant found on Sydney's northern beaches has the H5 strain. There are calls for an investigation into how cricket pitches are covered at multi-purpose ovals. 27-year-old Nathan Fitzgerald suffered a massive head injury when he came down on a covered pitch while playing football. The man entered end-of-life care after the horror injury. Checking sport at the World Cup, England has defeated Mexico 3-2. Jude Bellingham scored twice in the space of 2 minutes before one of his teammates was sent off in the 54th minute. It comes after Norway defeated five-time World Cup champions Brazil 2-1. The Western Bulldogs have confirmed they will appeal midfielder Matt Kennedy's one-match ban, and Aussie Alex de Minaur is tonight chasing a place in the Wimbledon quarterfinals. That's the latest. I'm Nelson Scott.
3: On behalf of the team at 3KND, we wish everyone a very black and deadly NAIDOC week. We are celebrating 50 years of NAIDOC this year. That's too deadly. Enjoy everyone, be safe and have fun. 3KND, keeping the community

0: Hello, I'm Nelson Scott. China has launched a nuclear-capable missile into the Pacific Ocean just as Australia signs a new defence treaty with Fiji. Beijing claims the test is a routine part of the country's annual military training program and impacted nations were given advanced warning. The federal government says these activities are destabilising to the region. A Socceroos player has slammed One Nation's push for a monoculture, arguing such a term doesn't apply in Australia. Pauline Hanson argues the football team is the epitome of a monoculture because it involves people of many races who play for one country and under one flag. Arriving back in his hometown of Adelaide, Anwar Mabil says the Socceroos were not distracted by the debate during their World Cup campaign.
1: And that's what multicultural does. It brings other flavour to the table instead of just one thing. So that's how I see it, and that's how the group sees it also. As many journeys with one jersey, that's what we say.
0: Locals have gathered for a vigil on the New South Wales central coast to commemorate a four-year-old boy allegedly murdered in an act of domestic violence. The boy's mother is accused of killing him at their Wyong home. An independent review has been launched to determine whether Department of Communities and Justice responded appropriately to previous reports about the family. Hayley organised this afternoon's vigil and says, as a mother of a young son, she can't fathom what's happened.
2: It's broken every single mother and every single family in this community. Sorry. It's absolutely heart-wrenching. But all we have to say to this beautiful boy is rest in peace, fly high, and I'm so, so sorry.
0: The Prime Minister has caught backlash from Australians who say his comments about Kylie Minogue are disgusting. Anthony Albanese played a word game of shag, date or marry with podcaster Nikki Osborne and said he'd do all three with the pop icon. Mr. Albanese has now apologised after being criticised by women's groups and federal politicians. A seventh bird has been confirmed with the H5 bird flu in Australia. The giant petrel was found on a beach in Perth's north over the weekend. Further testing is underway to confirm whether a dead cormorant found on Sydney's northern beaches has the H5 strain. There are calls for an investigation into how cricket pitches are covered at multi-purpose ovals. 27-year-old Nathan Fitzgerald suffered a massive head injury when he came down on a covered pitch while playing football. The man entered end-of-life care after the horror injury. Checking sport at the World Cup, England has defeated Mexico 3-2. Jude Bellingham scored twice in the space of 2 minutes before one of his teammates was sent off in the 54th minute. It comes after Norway defeated five-time World Cup champions Brazil 2-1. The Western Bulldogs have confirmed they will appeal midfielder Matt Kennedy's one-match ban, and Aussie Alex de Minaur is tonight chasing a place in the Wimbledon quarterfinals. That's the latest. I'm Nelson Scott.

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0: from Simply Bushed.
1: And you're listening to 3KND.
0: Cool and Deadly.
1: Yeah.
0: That's all. Goodbye.
2: Would you rescue me? Would you get my back? Would you take my call when I start to crack? Would you rescue me? Would you rescue me? 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When I need your love, if I need your help, would you rescue me? Would you rescue me?

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Would you rescue me? Would you rescue me? Would you rescue me when I'm by myself? When I need your love, if I need your help, would you rescue me? Would you rescue me?

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0: what's free to me, same thing as to you. 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

0: Hello, I'm Nelson Scott. China has launched a nuclear-capable missile into the Pacific Ocean just as Australia signs a new defence treaty with Fiji. Beijing claims the test is a routine part of the country's annual military training program and impacted nations were given advanced warning. The federal government says these activities are destabilising to the region. A Socceroos player has slammed One Nation's push for a monoculture, arguing such a term doesn't apply in Australia. Pauline Hanson argues the football team is the epitome of a monoculture because it involves people of many races who play for one country and under one flag. Arriving back in his hometown of Adelaide, Anwar Mabil says the Socceroos were not distracted by the debate during their World Cup campaign.
1: And that's what multicultural does. It brings other flavour to the table instead of just one thing. So that's how I see it, and that's how the group sees it also. As many journeys with one jersey, that's what we say.
0: Locals have gathered for a vigil on the New South Wales central coast to commemorate a four-year-old boy allegedly murdered in an act of domestic violence. The boy's mother is accused of killing him at their Wyong home. An independent review has been launched to determine whether Department of Communities and Justice responded appropriately to previous reports about the family. Hayley organised this afternoon's vigil and says, as a mother of a young son, she can't fathom what's happened.
2: It's broken every single mother and every single family in this community. Sorry. It's absolutely heart-wrenching. But all we have to say to this beautiful boy is rest in peace, fly high, and I'm so, so sorry.
0: The Prime Minister has copped backlash from Australians who say his comments about Kylie Minogue are disgusting. Anthony Albanese played a word game of shag, date or marry with podcaster Nikki Osborne and said he'd do all three with the pop icon. Mr. Albanese has now apologised after being criticised by women's groups and federal politicians. A seventh bird has been confirmed with the H5 bird flu in Australia. The giant petrel was found on a beach in Perth's north over the weekend. Further testing is underway to confirm whether a dead cormorant found on Sydney's northern beaches has the H5 strain. There are calls for an investigation into how cricket pitches are covered at multi-purpose ovals. 27-year-old Nathan Fitzgerald suffered a massive head injury when he came down on a covered pitch while playing football. The man entered end-of-life care after the horror injury. Checking sport at the World Cup, England has defeated Mexico 3-2. Jude Bellingham scored twice in the space of 2 minutes before one of his teammates was sent off in the 54th minute. It comes after Norway defeated five-time World Cup champions Brazil 2-1. The Western Bulldogs have confirmed they will appeal midfielder Matt Kennedy's one-match ban, and Aussie Alex de Minaur is tonight chasing a place in the Wimbledon quarterfinals. That's the latest. I'm Nelson Scott.

0: Thank you.
1: Cool and deadly.

0: I'm Roz Jones.
1: And I'm Ian Dixon.
0: And we're giving a big shout out to everyone at 3KND.
2: Cool and deadly.

0: Hello, I'm Nelson Scott. China has launched a nuclear-capable missile into the Pacific Ocean just as Australia signs a new defence treaty with Fiji. Beijing claims the test is a routine part of the country's annual military training program, and impacted nations were given advance warning. The federal government says these activities are destabilising to the region. A Socceroos player has slammed One Nation's push for a monoculture, arguing such a term doesn't apply in Australia. Pauline Hanson argues the football team is the epitome of a monoculture because it involves people of many races who play for one country and under one flag. Arriving back in his hometown of Adelaide, Anwar Mabil says the Socceroos were not distracted by the debate during their World Cup campaign.
1: And that's what multicultural does. It brings other flavour to the table instead of just one thing. So that's how I see it, and that's how the group sees it also. As many journeys with one jersey, that's what we say.
0: Locals have gathered for a vigil on the New South Wales central coast to commemorate a 4-year-old boy allegedly murdered in an act of domestic violence. The boy's mother is accused of killing him at their Wyong home. An independent review has been launched to determine whether Department of Communities and Justice responded appropriately to previous reports about the family. Hayley organised this afternoon's vigil and says, as a mother of a young son, she can't fathom what's happened.
2: It's broken every single mother and every single family in this community. Sorry. It's absolutely heart-wrenching. But all we have to say to this beautiful boy is rest in peace, fly high, and I'm so, so sorry.
0: The Prime Minister has copped backlash from Australians who say his comments about Kylie Minogue are disgusting. Anthony Albanese played a word game of shag, date or marry with podcaster Nikki Osborne and said he'd do all three with the pop icon. Mr. Albanese has now apologised after being criticised by women's groups and federal politicians. A seventh bird has been confirmed with the H5 bird flu in Australia. The giant petrel was found on a beach in Perth's north over the weekend. Further testing is underway to confirm whether a dead cormorant found on Sydney's northern beaches has the H5 strain. There are calls for an investigation into how cricket pitches are covered at multi-purpose ovals. 27-year-old Nathan Fitzgerald suffered a massive head injury when he came down on a covered pitch while playing football. The man entered end-of-life care after the horror injury. Checking sport at the World Cup, England has defeated Mexico 3-2. Jude Bellingham scored twice in the space of 2 minutes before one of his teammates was sent off in the 54th minute. It comes after Norway defeated five-time World Cup champions Brazil 2-1. The Western Bulldogs have confirmed they will appeal midfielder Matt Kennedy's one-match ban, and Aussie Alex Di Minaur is tonight chasing a place in the Wimbledon quarterfinals. That's the latest. I'm Nelson Scott.

the world's still turning, soon we'll see the sun. She ain't gonna wait for me.

What's the morning star feed? What do you see? What do you see?

0: Hey, this is Natasha, and you're listening to 3K&D, Cool and Deadly. Big shout out to the mobs in Torres Strait, Taboola family. Have a good one.
1: One, two, three.

waiting to hear what you would say if you would call. Now it's too late, yes, it's too late to

0: that's Laddie.
1: Oh, hello.
0: Hey, listen, I reckon we should go out for lunch. It's such a nice day. Down to Bronte or somewhere.
1: Oh, good, I'm starving. I've been out

0: Hello, I'm Nelson Scott. China has launched a nuclear-capable missile into the Pacific Ocean just as Australia signs a new defence treaty with Fiji. Beijing claims the test is a routine part of the country's annual military training program and impacted nations were given advance warning. The federal government says these activities are destabilising to the region. A Socceroos player has slammed One Nation's push for a monoculture, arguing such a term doesn't apply in Australia. Pauline Hanson argues the football team is the epitome of a monoculture because it involves people of many races who play for one country and under one flag. Arriving back in his hometown of Adelaide, Anwar Mabil says the Socceroos were not distracted by the debate during their World Cup campaign.
1: And that's what multicultural does. It brings other flavour to the table instead of just one thing. So that's how I see it, and that's how the group sees it also. As many journeys with one jersey, that's what we say.
0: Locals have gathered for a vigil on the New South Wales central coast to commemorate a four-year-old boy allegedly murdered in an act of domestic violence. The boy's mother is accused of killing him at their Wyong home. An independent review has been launched to determine whether the Department of Communities and Justice responded appropriately to previous reports about the family. Hayley organised this afternoon's vigil and says, as a mother of a young son, she can't fathom what's happened.
2: It's broken every single mother and every single family in this community. Sorry. It's absolutely heart-wrenching. But all we have to say to this beautiful boy is rest in peace, fly high, and I'm so, so sorry.
0: The Prime Minister has copped backlash from Australians who say his comments about Kylie Minogue are disgusting. Anthony Albanese played a word game of shag, date or marry with podcaster Nikki Osborne and said he'd do all three with the pop icon. Mr. Albanese has now apologised after being criticised by women's groups and federal politicians. A seventh bird has been confirmed with the H5 bird flu in Australia. The giant petrel was found on a beach in Perth's north over the weekend. Further testing is underway to confirm whether a dead cormorant found on Sydney's northern beaches has the H5 strain. There are calls for an investigation into how cricket pitches are covered at multi-purpose ovals. 27-year-old Nathan Fitzgerald suffered a massive head injury when he came down on a covered pitch while playing football. The man entered end-of-life care after the horror injury. Checking sport at the World Cup, England has defeated Mexico 3-2. Jude Bellingham scored twice in the space of 2 minutes before one of his teammates was sent off in the 54th minute. It comes after Norway defeated five-time World Cup champions Brazil 2-1. The Western Bulldogs have confirmed they will appeal midfielder Matt Kennedy's one-match ban, and Aussie Alex Di Minaur is tonight chasing a place in the Wimbledon quarterfinals. That's the latest. I'm Nelson Scott.

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So it's Rockabye, baby,

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These are my bars, my precincts. Let's say you've lost it and I

0: darlings, it's Filmer and Reese here. 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
1: That's Cool and Deadly.
0: Oh, you're so cool and deadly, dog.
1: Oh, so are you.
0: Oh, yes, it's my favorite color.
1: Mm.

So my name's Nicky Moffat. I'm from Gunai Kurnai, East Gippsland. And I'd like to give a big shout out to 3KND and all the mob out there listening.

0: Hello, I'm Nelson Scott. China has launched a nuclear-capable missile into the Pacific Ocean just as Australia signs a new defence treaty with Fiji. Beijing claims the test is a routine part of the country's annual military training program and impacted nations were given advanced warning. The federal government says these activities are destabilising to the region. A Socceroos player has slammed One Nation's push for a monoculture, arguing such a term doesn't apply in Australia. Pauline Hanson argues the football team is the epitome of a monoculture because it involves people of many races who play for one country and under one flag. Arriving back in his hometown of Adelaide, Anwar Mabil says the Socceroos were not distracted by the debate during their World Cup campaign.
1: And that's what multicultural does. It brings other flavour to the table instead of just one thing. So that's how I see it, and that's how the group sees it also. As many journeys with one jersey, that's what we say.
0: Locals have gathered for a vigil on the New South Wales central coast to commemorate a four-year-old boy allegedly murdered in an act of domestic violence. The boy's mother is accused of killing him at their Wyong home. An independent review has been launched to determine whether the Department of Communities and Justice responded appropriately to previous reports about the family. Hayley organised this afternoon's vigil and says, as a mother of a young son, she can't fathom what's happened.
2: It's broken every single mother and every single family in this community. Sorry. It's absolutely heart-wrenching. But all we have to say to this beautiful boy is rest in peace, fly high, and I'm so, so sorry.
0: The Prime Minister has copped backlash from Australians who say his comments about Kylie Minogue are disgusting. Anthony Albanese played a word game of shag, date or marry with podcaster Nikki Osborne and said he'd do all three with the pop icon. Mr Albanese has now apologised after being criticised by women's groups and federal politicians. A seventh bird has been confirmed with the H5 bird flu in Australia. The giant petrel was found on a beach in Perth's north over the weekend. Further testing is underway to confirm whether a dead cormorant found on Sydney's northern beaches has the H5 strain. There are calls for an investigation into how cricket pitches are covered at multi-purpose ovals. 27-year-old Nathan Fitzgerald suffered a massive head injury when he came down on a covered pitch while playing football. The man entered end-of-life care after the horror injury. Checking sport at the World Cup, England has defeated Mexico 3-2. Jude Bellingham scored twice in the space of 2 minutes before one of his teammates was sent off in the 54th minute. It comes after Norway defeated five-time World Cup champions Brazil 2-1. The Western Bulldogs have confirmed they will appeal midfielder Matt Kennedy's one-match ban, and Aussie Alex de Minaur is tonight chasing a place in the Wimbledon quarterfinals. That's the latest. I'm Nelson Scott.

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Have you seen my Mary Gun? Hey, lady. Have you seen my Mary Gun? 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Have you seen my Mary Gun?

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It is a feeling of the harmony of the universe in tune with the rhythm of the land.

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0: Cool and deadly.
1: Cool and deadly.
0: Cool and deadly.
1: Cool and deadly.
0: Cool and deadly.
1: Cool and deadly.
0: Cool and deadly.
1: Cool and deadly.
0: Cool and deadly.
1: Cool and deadly.
0: Cool and deadly.
1: Cool and deadly.
0: Cool and deadly.
1: Cool and deadly.
0: Cool and deadly.
1: Cool and deadly.
0: Cool and deadly.
1: Cool and deadly.
0: Cool and deadly.
1: Cool and deadly.
0: Cool and deadly.
1: Cool and deadly.
0: Cool and deadly.
1: Cool and deadly.
0: Cool and deadly.
1: Cool and deadly.
0: Cool and deadly.

0: Hello, I'm Nelson Scott. China has launched a nuclear-capable missile into the Pacific Ocean just as Australia signs a new defence treaty with Fiji. Beijing claims the test is a routine part of the country's annual military training program, and impacted nations were given advance warning. The federal government says these activities are destabilising to the region. A Socceroos player has slammed One Nation's push for a monoculture, arguing such a term doesn't apply in Australia. Pauline Hanson argues the football team is the epitome of a monoculture because it involves people of many races who play for one country and under one flag. Arriving back in his hometown of Adelaide, Anwar Mabil says the Socceroos were not distracted by the debate during their World Cup campaign.
1: And that's what multicultural does. It brings other flavour to the table instead of just one thing. So that's how I see it, and that's how the group sees it also. As many journeys with one jersey, that's what we say.
0: Locals have gathered for a vigil on the New South Wales central coast to commemorate a four-year-old boy allegedly murdered in an act of domestic violence. The boy's mother is accused of killing him at their Wyong home. An independent review has been launched to determine whether Department of Communities and Justice responded appropriately to previous reports about the family. Hayley organised this afternoon's vigil and says, as a mother of a young son, she can't fathom what's happened.
2: It's broken every single mother and every single family in this community. Sorry. It's absolutely heart-wrenching. But all we have to say to this beautiful boy is rest in peace, fly high, and I'm so, so sorry.
0: The Prime Minister has copped backlash from Australians who say his comments about Kylie Minogue are disgusting. Anthony Albanese played a word game of shag, date or marry with podcaster Nikki Osborne and said he'd do all three with the pop icon. Mr. Albanese has now apologised after being criticised by women's groups and federal politicians. A seventh bird has been confirmed with the H5 bird flu in Australia. The giant petrel was found on a beach in Perth's north over the weekend. Further testing is underway to confirm whether a dead cormorant found on Sydney's northern beaches has the H5 strain. There are calls for an investigation into how cricket pitches are covered at multi-purpose ovals. 27-year-old Nathan Fitzgerald suffered a massive head injury when he came down on a covered pitch while playing football. The man entered end-of-life care after the horror injury. Checking sport at the World Cup, England has defeated Mexico 3-2. Jude Bellingham scored twice in the space of 2 minutes before one of his teammates was sent off in the 54th minute. It comes after Norway defeated five-time World Cup champions Brazil 2-1. The Western Bulldogs have confirmed they will appeal midfielder Matt Kennedy's one-match ban, and Aussie Alex de Minaur is tonight chasing a place in the Wimbledon quarterfinals. That's the latest. I'm Nelson Scott.
3: KMD. You're my mum.

Wadamulli. My name is Gurujala. I'm from central Queensland, from the Wangan and Jagalingu people. I'm out here for the Blacktivism concert, and shout out to 3K and D.

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It was about this woman. She joined the politicians.

Ipswich. 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So the poem is called What Lady? She owns a shop Fish and chip one. I'm an Aboriginal that she calls bum. Not only me that she blames, there are others that don't look the same. We all equal. Them, you and I go down the street, see them go by. They are Asians. They are migrants. You call yourself lady. I call you ignorant.

My name is Isabel Popadruk Morphy Walsh. I'm a proud Ngunnawalak woman from the Tunwurrung people. And just a shout out saying g'day to all my mob on 3K and D. Cool and

0: an advance warning. The federal government says these activities are destabilising to the region. A Socceroos player has slammed One Nation's push for a monoculture, arguing such a term doesn't apply in Australia. Pauline Hanson argues the football team is the epitome of a monoculture because it involves people of many races who play for one country and under one flag. Arriving back in his hometown of Adelaide, Anwar Mabil says the Socceroos were not distracted by the debate during their World Cup campaign.
1: And that's what multicultural does. It brings other flavour to the table instead of just one thing. So that's how I see it, and that's how the group sees it also. As many journeys with one jersey, that's what we say.
0: Locals have gathered for a vigil on the New South Wales Central Coast to commemorate a four-year-old boy allegedly murdered in an act of domestic violence. The boy's mother is accused of killing him at their Wyong home. An independent review has been launched to determine whether the Department of Communities and Justice responded appropriately to previous reports about the family. Hayley organised this afternoon's vigil and says, as a mother of a young son, she can't fathom what's happened.
2: It's broken every single mother and every single family in this community. Sorry. It's absolutely heart-wrenching. But all we have to say to this beautiful boy is rest in peace, fly high, and I'm so, so sorry.
0: The Prime Minister has copped backlash from Australians who say his comments about Kylie Minogue are disgusting. Anthony Albanese played a word game of shag, date or marry with podcaster Nikki Osborne and said he'd do all three with the pop icon. Mr. Albanese has now apologised after being criticised by women's groups and federal politicians. A seventh bird has been confirmed with the H5 bird flu in Australia. The giant petrel was found on a beach in Perth's north over the weekend. Further testing is underway to confirm whether a dead cormorant found on Sydney's northern beaches has the H5 strain. There are calls for an investigation into how cricket pitches are covered at multi-purpose ovals. 27-year-old Nathan Fitzgerald suffered a massive head injury when he came down on a covered pitch while playing football. The man entered end-of-life care after the horror injury. Checking sport at the World Cup, England has defeated Mexico 3-2. Jude Bellingham scored twice in the space of 2 minutes before one of his teammates was sent off in the 54th minute. It comes after Norway defeated five-time World Cup champions Brazil 2-1. The Western Bulldogs have confirmed they will appeal midfielder Matt Kennedy's one-match ban, and Aussie Alex de Minaur is tonight chasing a place in the Wimbledon quarterfinals. That's the latest. I'm Nelson Scott.

Hello, I'm Nelson Scott. China has launched a nuclear-capable missile into the Pacific Ocean just as Australia signs a new defence treaty with Fiji. Beijing claims the test is a routine part of the country's annual military training program, and impacted nations were given

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This is a shout out to K&D fans. 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

Yama, you mob, you're speaking with Barbara woman Caroline Kell on Jar Jar We're on Country. I'm from Blackwater Coaching and Consulting, and you are listening to 3K and D, Cool and Deadly, and Stay Deadly, you mob.

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Fairfax. And from the stage I can tell that she can't let go and she can't relax. And just before she hangs her head to cry, I sing to her.

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Down that street about a half a mile. And all her friends tell her she's so pretty. But she'd be a whole lot prettier if she smiled once in a while. Cause even her smile looks like a frown.

It's hard to play a gig in this town, keep a straight face. It seems like everybody's got a plan. It's kinda like Nashville with a tan.

0: Hello, I'm Nelson Scott. China has launched a nuclear-capable missile into the Pacific Ocean just as Australia signs a new defence treaty with Fiji. Beijing claims the test is a routine part of the country's annual military training program, and impacted nations were given advance warning. The federal government says these activities are destabilising to the region. A Socceroos player has slammed One Nation's push for a monoculture, arguing such a term doesn't apply in Australia. Pauline Hanson argues the football team is the epitome of a monoculture because it involves people of many races who play for one country and under one flag. Arriving back in his hometown of Adelaide, Anwar Mabil says the Socceroos were not distracted by the debate during their World Cup campaign.
1: And that's what multicultural does. It brings other flavour to the table instead of just one thing. So that's how

0: How I see it, and that's how the group sees it also. As many journeys with one jersey, that's what we say.
1: Locals have gathered for a vigil on the New South Wales Central Coast to commemorate a 4-year-old boy allegedly murdered in an act of domestic violence. The boy's mother is accused of killing him at their Wyong home. An independent review has been launched to determine whether Department of Communities and Justice responded appropriately to previous reports about the family. Hayley organised this afternoon's vigil and says, as a mother of a young son, she can't fathom what's happened.
2: It's broken every single mother and every single family in this community. Sorry. It's absolutely heart-wrenching. But all we have to say to this beautiful boy is rest in peace, fly high, and I'm so, so sorry.
1: The Prime Minister has copped backlash from Australians who say his comments about Kylie Minogue are disgusting. Anthony Albanese played a word game of shag, date or marry with podcaster Nikki Osborne and said he'd do all three with the pop icon. Mr. Albanese has now apologised after being criticised by women's groups and federal politicians. A seventh bird has been confirmed with the H5 bird flu in Australia. The giant petrel was found on a beach in Perth's north over the weekend. Further testing is underway to confirm whether a dead cormorant found on Sydney's northern beaches has the H5 strain. There are calls for an investigation into how cricket pitches are covered at multi-purpose ovals. 27-year-old Nathan Fitzgerald suffered a massive head injury when he came down on a covered pitch while playing football. The man entered end-of-life care after the horror injury. Checking sport at the World Cup, England has defeated Mexico 3-2. Jude Bellingham scored twice in the space of 2 minutes before one of his teammates was sent off in the 54th minute. It comes after Norway defeated five-time World Cup champions Brazil 2-1. The Western Bulldogs have confirmed they will appeal midfielder Matt Kennedy's one-match ban, and Aussie Alex de Minaur is tonight chasing a place in the Wimbledon quarterfinals. That's the latest. I'm Nelson Scott.

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0: Hello, I'm Nelson Scott. China has launched a nuclear-capable missile into the Pacific Ocean just as Australia signs a new defence treaty with Fiji. Beijing claims the test is a routine part of the country's annual military training program and impacted nations were given advance warning. The federal government says these activities are destabilising to the region. A Socceroos player has slammed One Nation's push for a monoculture, arguing such a term doesn't apply in Australia. Pauline Hanson argues the football team is the epitome of a monoculture because it involves people of many races who play for one country and under one flag. Arriving back in his hometown of Adelaide, Anwar Mabil says the Socceroos were not distracted by the debate during their World Cup campaign.
1: And that's what multicultural does. It brings other flavour to the table instead of just one thing. So that's how I see it, and that's how the group sees it also. As many journeys with one jersey, that's what we say.
0: Locals have gathered for a vigil on the New South Wales central coast to commemorate a four-year-old boy allegedly murdered in an act of domestic violence. The boy's mother is accused of killing him at their Wyong home. An independent review has been launched to determine whether the Department of Communities and Justice responded appropriately to previous reports about the family. Hayley organised this afternoon's vigil and says, as a mother of a young son, she can't fathom what's happened.
2: It's broken every single mother and every single family in this community. Sorry. It's absolutely heart-wrenching.

0: But all we have to say to this beautiful boy is rest in peace, fly high, and I'm so, so sorry.
1: The Prime Minister has copped backlash from Australians who say his comments about Kylie Minogue are disgusting. Anthony Albanese played a word game of shag, date or marry with podcaster Nikki Osborne and said he'd do all three with the pop icon. Mr. Albanese has now apologised after being criticised by women's groups and federal politicians. A seventh bird has been confirmed with the H5 bird flu in Australia. The giant petrel was found on a beach in Perth's north over the weekend. Further testing is underway to confirm whether a dead cormorant found on Sydney's northern beaches has the H5 strain. There are calls for an investigation into how cricket pitches are covered at multi-purpose ovals. 27-year-old Nathan Fitzgerald suffered a massive head injury when he came down on a covered pitch while playing football. The man entered end-of-life care after the horror injury. Checking sport at the World Cup, England has defeated Mexico 3-2. Jude Bellingham scored twice in the space of 2 minutes before one of his teammates was sent off in the 54th minute. It comes after Norway defeated five-time World Cup champions Brazil 2-1. The Western Bulldogs have confirmed they will appeal midfielder Matt Kennedy's one-match ban, and Aussie Alex de Minaur is tonight chasing a place in the Wimbledon quarterfinals. That's the latest. I'm Nelson Scott.

0: Once upon a time, there was a little black girl in the Brewster Projects of Detroit, Michigan. At 15, she was spotted by an Ebony Fashion Fair talent scout, and her modeling career took off.
1: You better work.

0: I have one thing to say. You better work.
1: Hello, you mob. My name is Jill Gallagher and I'm a proud Gunditjmara woman. And you're listening to 3K&D Cool and Daddy.

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0: morning, I'm Sasha Foote. The Prime Minister is travelling to the Solomon Islands to progress negotiations on a new security treaty. Anthony Albanese's visit follows his Solomon counterpart's pledge to reset relations with Australia and to review a previous security pact with China. The talks come after Australia signed a defence agreement with Fiji, making the Pacific nation Australia's fourth ally. For the second time in 2 years, China has test-fired a ballistic missile into the Pacific Ocean. The move has been condemned by the Australian government and opposition. Beijing argues countries in the region were informed the test would be part of routine military training exercises. Shadow Foreign Minister Ted O'Brien says the test was unnecessary.
1: People's Republic of China is an external power. If it decides to lob missiles into our region, well, that clearly will send different signals to different people. But what it does not speak to is a shared view on the need for prosperity and peace in our region.
0: A Melbourne teacher and local footballer has died in hospital after suffering a serious brain injury during an AFL reserves game. Nathan Fitzgerald suffered two back-to-back head knocks while playing football for Epping on Saturday. The 27-year-old's condition deteriorated a day later and he began receiving end-of-life care. He has since died. Residents on the New South Wales Central Coast have come together to remember a 4-year-old boy allegedly murdered in an act of domestic violence. The boy's mother is accused of killing him at their Wyong home. An independent review has been launched to determine whether the Department of Communities and Justice responded appropriately to previous reports about the family. Vigil organiser Hayley says it has left everyone heartbroken and shocked.
2: It's absolutely heart-wrenching. But all we have to say to this beautiful boy is rest in peace, fly high.
0: The communications watchdog has put a social media influencer on notice. ACMA has found MMA fighter Jamie Mullicky promoted an

legal offshore gambling service on Instagram, including a link to the website. He has more than 28,000 followers on his platform. Also making news, Ukrainian Air Force officials say they're facing a serious shortage of interceptor missiles, which meant they weren't able to shoot down ballistic missiles fired at Kyiv. Checking sport, Alexander Ayala and Alex de Minaur have both lost fourth-round matches at Wimbledon. Portugal is taking on Spain this hour in the FIFA World Cup. At halftime, they're nil all. England will meet Norway in the quarterfinals after beating co-host Mexico 3-2. And Hawthorn will regain star forward Nick Watson for Saturday's AFL clash against Carlton. Fremantle star Hayden Young has been cleared of a groin injury and could be named to play against Sydney on Thursday. That is the very latest. I'm Sasha Foote.

Cool and deadly.

0: Granddaughter, I feel like listening to old music.
1: Why, Nan?
0: Because I love it, granddaughter.
1: Like what? Back to the Calm Again.
2: I said, blue moon of Kentucky, keep on a-shining.
1: What's that old fella's name again? You know, Sweet Lips.
3: Put your sweet lips a little closer to the phone.
1: Let him read. Oh no, the Beatles really nice.
2: Will you still need me? Will you still feed me when I'm 64?
0: Yes, granddaughter, Patsy Cline, Jim Reed, the Beatles and many more from that era.
1: It's cool and deadly.
0: That's right, granddaughter. What else are you going to tell the listeners?
1: Don't forget to listen to Polly. She'll bring back old memories from your young years.
0: Sundays, granddaughter, what time?
1: 12 to 3.
0: On 3KND. Cool.

0: morning, I'm Sasha Foote. Australia and New Zealand say the launch of a nuclear-capable missile into the South Pacific is destabilising and concerning. The missile with a dummy warhead was launched by China just as a new defence treaty was signed between Australia and Fiji. A Chinese Foreign Ministry spokesperson says they hope countries won't overinterpret the launch. Strategic Analyst Australia Director Michael Shoebridge says the timing of the test is suspicious.
1: You can't help but connect the dots, and Beijing would know that. So I do think it is a known goal from Beijing, because it really does show South Pacific nations that China is willing to do this kind of stuff.
0: Australia's Prime Minister is preparing to meet with his Solomon Islands counterpart in Honiara. The two leaders are due to begin negotiations on a new security treaty aimed at curbing China's influence in the region. A sports physician says the brain injury risks of playing on suburban grounds has been known for years in the wake of a footballer's death. Nathan Fitzgerald has now died in hospital after suffering 3 head knocks during an AFL reserves team match on Saturday in Melbourne's north. The last knock saw the 27-year-old hit the cricket pitch in the middle of the oval. Dr. Peter Larkin says playing surfaces should always be checked beforehand.
2: The cricket pitch example is not a wake-up call, but it's an incredible reminder that even though there are coverings available and various things, they just have to make sure they're in place, they're fitted, that there's not an edge.
0: Suburbs with more owner-occupied homes recorded stronger long-term capital growth in the last 16 years. Cotality analysis shows units in investor-heavy suburbs gained just 65% in value. Similar properties in owner-occupied areas grew by 99%. Huge crowds have gathered in Tehran for the funeral procession of Iran's slain supreme leader. The Ayatollah was killed on the first day of the war with the United States and Israel. This attendee vowing revenge on the US and its president.
3: We are not afraid of America. We are not afraid of Trump. Look at the red flags. Look at the red flags. The colors, the blood. We are here to say that we want revenge for our martyred supreme leader.
0: And senior representatives of social platforms TikTok and YouTube will appear before the Royal Commission into Anti-Semitism today. The third block of hearings of the inquiry is focused on hatred online and in the mainstream media. Checking sport, Portugal and Spain are locked at nil-all after 80 minutes in their round of 16 clash of the World Cup. UEFA has condemned FIFA over its handling of the red card for US star Folarin Balogun, accusing the governing body of putting the integrity of the game at stake. Aussie Alex de Minaur says it breaks him inside that his heart

0: work isn't paying off as he was knocked out of Wimbledon in the fourth round, and Braden Maynard has been fined by the AFL Tribunal for making contact with an umpire during Collingwood's win over the Gold Coast. That is the latest. I'm Sasha Foote. Of a new
1: year, on behalf of the team at 3KND, we wish everyone a very black and deadly NAIDOC week. We are celebrating 50 years of NAIDOC this year. 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

Me thinking, were you out drinking? Were you in the living room chilling, watching television? It's been a year now, think I figured out how to let you go and let communication die out. I know, you know, we know you weren't down for forever and it's fine. I know, you know, we weren't meant for each other and it's fine. But if the world was ending, you'd come over, right? You'd come over and you'd stay the night. Would you love me for the hell of it? All our fears would be irrelevant. If the world was ending, you'd come over, right? The sky'd be falling and I'd hold you tight. And there wouldn't be a reason why we would even have to say goodbye. If the world was ending, you'd come over, right? Right? If the world was ending, you would come over, right?

0: Good morning, Harrison Peterson here from NIRS News, coming to you from the lands of the Yagara and Turrbal peoples. A Chinese missile test in the Pacific has been condemned by both the federal government and the opposition. China says the test was launched by a nuclear-powered submarine and had alerted countries, including Australia, ahead of time. Foreign Affairs Minister Penny Wong says the test was destabilizing for the Pacific. Meanwhile, the opposition's foreign spokesperson, Ted O'Brien, has told SBS the test proves the Pacific nations need to come together.
1: The news of a missile being tested in the Pacific Island area without due warning, without precision of advice about when or where, speaks to the need for us as a region to continue working together. Let us not forget that as Australians, we are part of the Pacific family. This region is our region, just as it is the region of the Papua New Guineans and the Fijians and the Solomons.
0: 13 days on from Venezuela's devastating twin earthquakes, more than 3,500 people have been killed by the disaster. Tens of thousands more have been displaced, with authorities building 80 temporary campsites to house the homeless. The earthquakes and aftershocks have caused $37 billion in damages, according to the United Nations. It says 650,000 people are in need of humanitarian help, with more than 234,000 children among them. Palestinian militant group Hamas has announced they will no longer operate Gaza's governing arm. Details and other stories after this.
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3: Program sponsor.
0: The end of Gaza's Hamas-run government has been welcomed by the United Nations. Gaza's media office has made the announcement that Gaza's governing arm will be controlled by Palestinian technocrats. UN spokesperson Stefan Dujarric says he hopes the development progresses work on a permanent end to the humanitarian crisis in Gaza.
4: We welcome any step that contributes to the implementation of the ceasefire agreement and advances the objectives reflected in relevant Security Council resolutions, including the full implementation of the ceasefire, the protection of civilians, and the unhindered provision of humanitarian aid, as I was saying. We continue to support efforts towards unified Palestinian governance under the Palestinian Authority.
0: Meanwhile, Israel has called the announcement Hamas propaganda. Moving the sport, and in tennis, Australian Alex de Minaur has been knocked out of Wimbledon. De Minaur lost in straight sets against Italian Flavio

0: Kaboli 7-5, 7-6, 6-3. The Australian has reached the quarterfinals at every Grand Slam event, but has not been able to progress beyond that stage. And now let's move to weather across the country. Ribibi Broome, sunny with a max of 30 degrees. Borley Perth, 21 and sunny. For Tandanya Adelaide, mostly sunny and 17. For Naarm Melbourne, partly cloudy and 13 degrees. For Nipaluna Hobart, a possible late shower and partly cloudy at 13 degrees. For Ngunnawal and Ngambri Country or Canberra, a morning frost then mostly sunny at 15. For Gadigal Country, Sydney, showers and 18 degrees. For Mugajan, Brisbane, partly cloudy and 22. For Gimoy, Cairns, 23 degrees with showers. For Garimela, Darwin, sunny and 32. For Mbantua, Alice Springs, 17 and partly cloudy. And for Wyburn, Thursday Island, it'll be sunny while becoming windy with a max of 29 degrees. And if you have a story or news you want to share, or if there's something happening in your community that you want to let us know about, you can always send an email to news@nirs.org.au. 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Or message us on Facebook, Instagram, or LinkedIn. And that's been the latest from NIRS News. irs.org.au or message us on Facebook, Instagram, or LinkedIn. And that's been the latest from NIRS News.
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2: Hey, AAA Murray Country, the Brekkie Show. Good morning, good morning, good morning for a beautiful Tuesday morning. Not a cloud in the sky. We're in the last hour of the show here. Don't forget, Let's Talk will be in after the 9 o'clock news and weather. And, of course, in the afternoons, the lads are in for the drive show from 3 p.m. onwards up until 6 p.m. What's going on, Guyala?
3: Oh, not so much. I'm just getting my belly ready for the good food at Logan Nadoc.
2: Man, I was yarning about Bibi Lena's Kitchen off air before, and you were saying you haven't checked them out yet.
3: I haven't tried them out yet. Everyone else has except me.
2: I'm going to ring them up here in a minute.
3: Yeah,
2: I'm going to say, you're going to be at Logan, you fools.
3: They can just set up in the car park here for us.
2: Yeah, sure. Just go to the car park. But, look, they're great, Bibi Lena's Kitchen. Not only food-wise, but they get around to all the different events. And they're becoming more and more popular. I had them on the show here the other day, and they were talking about they've got 20,000 followers now.
3: Wow.
2: I think just over 12 months, I think it's been.
3: How
2: good, you know?
3: I love
2: and,
3: that.
2: So they've been. So they're over your side, like they go to North Side. I think they set up at Chermside
3: they're
2: and places
3: everywhere.
2: Like that. Everywhere. Logan, they go out to Ippy. They're going around to all different carnivals, and obviously this. Week probably the next whole month probably to be honest because
3: busy as
2: not everyone does NAIDOC in the actual traditional NAIDOC week because obviously they allow people to come to the main stuff and then they hold their own little ones later.
3: We don't want to miss out on our NAIDOC celebration.
2: Don't miss out. Now look, when you get there, after they're Bibilinas, you got to try the scones.
3: Yes. Oh, stop it. Do they serve it with cream and jam?
2: Everything.
3: Oh,
2: whatever you want, you just go there and it's ready to go. But be prepared to line up because
3: I'll be lined up.
2: Our mob will definitely be lined up. So I can't wait. I don't know. Good ways. I might actually give them a buzz and see if
3: they're going to be there at Logan.
2: they'll be setting up there right now. So maybe they're not even going to answer me. They'll be like, this is Ray calling. We're not worried about taking his call. All righty. This is Indigenous here right now. Black man on the Brekkie Show. And hey, look, if you've just joined us this morning and you didn't join us yesterday, Guyala Bales is our new co-host here on the Brekkie Show. It's been so good. She's shown me all these, what do they call it, social media?
3: All the analytics, all the insights.
2: all the different things. So it's been good. So I've got to teach her how to run the panel over here and do the music and all the rest of it, and she's going to show me how to do all the other stuff. So it could just work out in my favour.
3: I think so.
2: I'll see if I can get to 600 followers by the end of the day.
3: I'm sure you will.
2: If you're listening and you follow Guyala, come and follow me. haven't.
3: Please.
2: No, yeah, no, I'm mucking around now. I am trying to get 600. No, no, I've been sitting on 500 for the last 5 months.
3: Yes, at your wedding then?
2: Yeah, and just like that, right here on the Brekkie Show with Ray and Gayella.

0: Mikey Show. There's a little bit of Warrumpery Band there, My Countryside. And before that one, I know Uncle Dusty, he loves Travis Tritt. So I'm hoping Uncle Dusty's listening this morning. That was Country Club. And before that one, one of my favourite Lainey Wilson songs, 4x4 by You. Now, Gaella, we are going to be heading over to the Logan Nadoc soon. Yes. Obviously, you're pumped and excited for that one. Now, how many you're not going to be charging Mob to jump in photos with you today?
1: No, surely not today. No, but only for Mob. But only anyone Mob, else, I'll be charging.
0: Yeah, she's trying to get a Bibelina's kitchen price.
1: Yeah, yeah, I'm trying to get my Bibelina's price. I need a good feed.
0: Alrighty. So this is we'll keep the music rolling here this morning. This is Kooey Shadows right here on the Brekkie Show with Ray and our new co-host Guy Alabale.

0: I thought I'd play a little bit of Dolly Parton there. Now, Gaiella, you love Dolly Parton, you were saying off air.
1: I love Dolly Parton so much. I remember the first song that Pop ever showed me was Jolene. And I'm in love with that song. I can never stop, not listening to it.
0: Yeah, fair enough. I don't blame you. It's a catchy song.
1: It is.
0: She's also got 9 to 5. And
1: yes.
0: I love Islands in the Stream with Kenny Rogers.
1: I love Islands in the Stream. That's a Blackfella song. I'm telling you, we've adopted that song.
0: Wait till Fire Emoji Friday when I play all the bands.
1: Oh, good old Dolly. Who doesn't love her?
0: Oh, my goodness. And we had some Morgan Wallen before that one, Whiskey'd My Way, and Freight Train, Alan Jackson, and, of course, Uncle Roger Knox with Arnhem before that one right there. All righty. Now we're going to play a little bit more music here for you. This is Brenda Lee, Rock On Baby.

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0: Triple A, Murray Country, The Brekkie Show. Hey, Gaiella, it's that time of the day where we have to wrap the show up. I hope you've enjoyed all the deadly music that we've been playing this morning, all the deadly yarns.
1: Always good.
0: Where are you heading now? Where are you going?
1: I'm heading to the Logan NAIDOC.
0: You're heading to the Logan NAIDOC. We'll see you over there. Don't forget, let's talk after 9 o'clock news and weather. Hope you have a deadly day, whatever it is that you're doing, and we'll see all you deadly mob tomorrow.
1: Go on then. Happy NAIDOC, you mob.

0: Hello, I'm Sasha Foote. Victorian police are in a standoff with a graffiti vandal who remains at the top of a pillar on a Melbourne bridge. A man was seen scaling the Bolt Bridge and abseiling down to spray paint a large Pam the Bird character on the Eastern Tower. Footage taken by the trespasser has been posted on social media. The unknown graffiti artist used the video to issue some demands to officers.
1: I'm not coming down until they lower the taxes.
0: Police are negotiating with the man, who they say is refusing to follow their direction to come down from the restricted area. Senior representatives from TikTok and YouTube are scheduled to face the Anti-Semitism Royal Commission today. The third block of hearings of the inquiry is focused on hatred online and in the mainstream media. The director of content for Meta, which owns Facebook and Instagram, appeared before the inquiry yesterday. An analyst believes China test-fired a nuclear-capable missile to flex its military in response to Australia and Fiji striking a historic defence pact. The missile was launched into the Pacific Ocean just hours after Prime Minister Anthony Albanese and his Fijian counterpart signed the agreement in Suva. Chinese officials claim the test did not target any specific country, but Pacific security expert Dr. Connor Graham says it's unlikely to have been a coincidence.
2: This is the second missile China have ever fired, a test missile that they've publicly announced from a submarine. The other one was in 1982. So for this one to come just a couple of hours after we sign these treaties, it sends a clear message.
0: Crown Sydney could face disciplinary action by the New South Wales casino regulator over an alleged intoxication incident within the Barangaroo precinct. Liquor and Gaming claims two venues failed to refuse alcohol service to an intoxicated patron, an obligation under state liquor laws. The AFL is formally reviewing Nicky Winmer's status in the Hall of Fame after a Victorian court found him guilty of assaulting a woman. A bronze statue of the St Kilda great has been removed from Perth's Optus Stadium less than 2 days since a magistrate delivered the verdict. WA's Premier Roger Cook says a decision on the future of the statue is yet to be made.
3: We will continue to have the conversation with the community about how we continue to immortalise those that make us so proud, either as football legends or in the case of Mr. Winmar when he made that gesture, standing up for their community.
0: Checking sports, Spain has scored in second half stoppage time to down Portugal 1-0 in the 91st minute at the World Cup. Stakes will be high for the US when the co-hosts take on Belgium for a chance to reach the quarterfinals. Finals for the first time since 2002, a shattered Alex de Minaur has described his loss at Wimbledon as one of the most hurtful of his career. The Aussie has been knocked out in the fourth round by French Open runner-up Flavia Caboli. And British wildcard Arthur Fury has downed Gregor Dimitriev in his first appearance on centre court. That's the latest. I'm Sasha Foote.
4: 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We are celebrating 50 years of NAIDOC this year. 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

How you going? This is Chad Morgan Jr. We're on Deadly Radio 3KND. Hey, that cool and deadly radio, folks. Don't miss it, eh? See ya!

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